So many impressive things going on with that song. The productions, the vocals, the musicianship, the writing. You heard from an artist out of Ottawa named Reggie Darty, and the song is called Say Something. This is The Block on CBC Music. My name is Angeline Titiweo. The devastating effects of romantic love have been warned about through the ages, and this song also acknowledges its potential lethality by way of the title. But it also celebrates its potential beauty. The song embodies a whole lot of contradictions. There's a push and a pull. There's desire, selfishness, and searching. There's an unpredictable nature paired with a sort of longing for a steady kind of love. You want freedom, yet you also want commitment. Daniel Caesar takes us into his romantic growing pains with an assist from Coffee and Cardinal Official. Here is Cyanide.

Black is that little space we find in the dark each night without a light, in the bend of dark arms, safe from trauma, grief, and strife. Black is the color of real jungle fever in Belize, Tanzania, or Papua New Guinea. Sweaty black bodies swinging wildly, uninhibited, unashamed, unabashedly free. Black is the color of the Atlantic floor, the complexion of the sky god directly north. It is a sunset horizon disappearing into Ontario Lake. Black is

Poetry is courtesy of Rena Golden. New music from Danielle Ponder, a track that marks the beginning of a new chapter for her. She signed to a new label called Dead Oceans. Some of her label mates now include Krangbin, Mitski, and Phoebe Bridgers. You heard Power. You're listening to The Block on CBC Music. I'm Angeline Tadaweo. Since the emergence of Afrobeats in Western popular music, the term has become a catch-all for all the music made in the country south of the Sahel. But I think a better catch-all would be Afropop, as this would cover the many genres being made by African artists who fuse certain rhythmic elements with various established genres. And when I heard this next song, something popped into my mind. And that was Afro Jazz. This is a Calgary-based artist named Sarah Atama with Free Falling.

0: That song is named for a mythical creature of North American indigenous folklore. Joseph Serenes is from Quebec, and he said he grew up with this legend of a devilish creature in the woods that actually represents all your fears. So with that song, it was all about confronting those fears, conquering them. You heard Wendigo Hunt. Evangeline Tetteweo, taking you back to 1999, Destiny's Child, and I was actually today years old when I found out what actually inspired Beyoncé to write it. It came from a place of pure frustration. With Bills, Bills, Bills, the girls were kind of reticent to record something that sounded like they were gold diggers. They didn't actually need anyone to pay the bills. So they tried to really put forward the point that the song was all about a man who was running up the bills. Quote, you asked to use my car, drive it all day, don't fill up the tank. Quote, you've been maxing out my cards, gave me bad credit, buying me gifts with my own ends. That's where the song was coming from. But apparently people missed the point. They didn't really listen to the verses. They just took in the chorus. And then Beyoncé was really frustrated with this. So she goes in the studio all fired up, all angry, and wrote this song. Independent Woman, Part 1.
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1: Yeah.
2: It's 2 a.m. Now you want to call somebody back?
1: Nah. I ain't never too busy for you.
2: Boy, you play way

Maya, still in the game, 30 years in the game. Not only does she basically look as good as she did when she was 20, she sounds just as good as well. Featuring Too Short, and on her 10th album, Retrospect, you heard just a little bit. This is Abak on CBC Music. I got a new one from a duo out of Halifax. Frank Cadillac and Adrian Morris are known as Neon Dreams. And this tune came about while they were working on music in South Africa. And apparently Frank was feeling pretty low. He was flirting with this idea of giving up. And he was actually writing this song for another artist, who turned to him and said, "I feel it on my heart that you should be singing this, not me." And it turned out that's exactly what he needed in that moment. Here is Neon Dreams with Take What's Yours. I've been searching.

taking you into her album Pink Moon. That was Tabby Yosha. And she actually paid a visit to the show a few months ago and told me that that was inspired by her habit of becoming super excited for a relationship at the beginning and then being perplexed when that feeling fades. So basically, she's a sucker for infatuation. You heard Cupid as I come to my last few for you this Friday evening. My name is Angeline Tetaweo. So this next artist goes by the name Joseph Solomon. He's a singer-songwriter from Texas, and he said that this song represents the clarity that comes after therapy. Singing, "Can we love like unbroken hearts?" And ooh, let me tell you, that line right there really resonated. New music from Joseph Solomon on the block.

Bringing to mind the classic cherry flavored chapstick, you know, the one with the black label. That was a Calgary artist who goes by Zenon, Cherry Lip Balm featuring K-Riz. And with that, your show's about to be a wrap. You've been listening to The Block on CBC Music. On behalf of the entire team here, Perrion Prince and JJ Laborde, thank you so much for tuning in. My name is Angeline Tetaweo. Pausing for the weekend, back on Monday, and I'll have some new music to take for a spin. So hopefully we can meet up again then. I'm going to leave you with some jazz vibes from Sonny Rollins. Tomorrow evening, Lila Bialy and Saturday Night Jazz will feature a long play session where they dig into his album Saxophone Colossus track by track. So, should be a good one. Off that album, here is Strode Road. Peace and love. Talk soon.

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1: Microphone check, 1, 2, 1, 2. Hey, it's Odario Williams transmitting to you direct from downtown Toronto on this Friday night. You're listening to CBC Music. This is After Dark. I've got a few old school grooves for the old souls out there. Some new discoveries for the musically curious. Let's enjoy these sounds. Let's enjoy ourselves. We'll kick things off with a groovy tune by American star Leon Bridges. Here's Bad, Bad News.

a sweet piece coming out of Vancouver. You're checking out the sounds of The Delicate. Now, she says she uses her own music as a form of therapy, art therapy at that, a way of some self-reflection, and hey, just writing out your thoughts. It's a great way to write a song. The tune you just heard is titled Rebirth. Again, that was The Delicate. And this is After Dark on a Friday night. Happy weekend to you. Hey, maybe this entire week felt like a weekend. Maybe you had what we call lazy days of summer. I hope so, at least. And if that's the case, please allow me to soundtrack all of that. This next track's by Nixon Boyd. He's coming from Canadian rock band Hollerado. He's got a solo project out titled Every Time We Turn a Corner. I'll play you the title track. Here's Nixon Boyd.

That was Mariel Buckley, or I should say Juno Award-winning Mariel Buckley, with a great song titled Lucky. Hope you enjoyed that. This next tune is by Montreal duo Soleil Cycle. Well, they're more than a duo. They are life partners, Anne-Marie Campbell and Simone Landry. This track is called The Light. Now, they say it's basically music made to help us come alive once the sun sets, especially after a tumultuous day. And I do love that description because that's what music should be used for. Here's Soleil Cycle.

That was Jonathan Persone. Now, that's off his fifth album in 7 years. He is a busy musician, because that is not an easy task. 5 albums in 7 years. Well, that's coming off his record Repertoire. He basically blends dream pop with yacht rock and tells great little stories. The track you just heard explores that feeling of disillusionment over an idealized notion of success as an artist and as a musician. It's called Rêve Américain. Again, that was Jonathan Persone. You should check out his stuff. You're tapped into After Dark. We'll keep it moving with CB. Here's Stars.

I Need Your Love. It's a dark, infectious tune by Toronto dance floor masters Keys and Crates. It's featuring Tate Imogen on vocals. It's called Need Your Love. I'm your host, Odario, on the MIC. A lot of these tracks are here to spark the imagination. A lot of them are based on using the imagination and encourages you to indeed use your own wildest imagination. Yeah, that's what the summertime is about. You either take the lonely road or travel to wherever you want to go without even moving. Here's Ebb with Now You Know.

Coming out of Nova Scotia, that's T. Thomason with Fantasy. Let's get into our moment of soul song right about now. This one goes back to 1972. It's by the Queen of Soul, Aretha Franklin. Well, I would definitely agree with that title, even though her camp came up with the name, but come on, Aretha. You don't even need the last name. Aretha. Well, this one is a 1972 release that's actually quite personal to her. It's called Daydreamin'. It's one of her biggest hits. And it's personal to her because it's actually about a lover. And what makes it so interesting and fascinating is that that said lover was Dennis Edwards of The Temptations. Now, they had a secret thing going on. They didn't really want the public to know that they were seeing each other. They were both always on the road, as you can imagine. And she wrote this song as she was daydreaming and thinking of him. Here's Aretha Franklin.

That was Mae Martin with Good Dream. I tell you, on this program, there's always an interesting bunch. I hope you've been enjoying these interesting tunes. And of course, on this program, you'll hear Canadian artists that you may not have heard of before, but I think you should listen to. Well, coming up, I've got Tabby Yosha. We've got Burrs on the way, coming out of Halifax. We've got Buttes coming up. Great stuff. For now, I'll play you two American artists that you may have heard of by now. Here's Kendrick Lamar working with SZA. This is called Gloria.

You a spontaneous firecracker. Plus our love is dangerous. Life a passion. Laughing that you lose your temper. Slightly crashing. Dumb enough to ill reaction. Ain't no disrespect. Highly sensitive. Possessed. So protect you even when it's tragic. So jealous. Hate it when I hit the club to get some. Wrote them off, rather see me hit the church and get religious. Who you fooling? I know what you doing. You my contradiction. Remember when you caught that body and still wiggled through that sins? Loved you more. When you flip and lose your, I hugged you more. It's sexy to me, cause they out and hold that grudge some more. Down, I know your favorite movie. Is it Notebook? So good. If they all sub me, get them all booked. My baby boo, you either healed or you killed. Both is true. It takes some tough skin just to deal with you. Logical explanation don't exist. Flipping pages, chapter after chapter. Probably remarry and head to Vegas. Getting marked out, they can't erase our history. They margins ain't big enough. They all led by bigotry. My woman and my right hand, my saint and my sin. Ain't no like my, cause that been my.

You just heard the soul pop sounds of Montreal's Tabby Yosha. That's her latest, a track called Cupid. She says it's a song about disillusioned love and unfinished dreams and diving headfirst into a situation. Again, that was Tabby Yosha with Cupid. It's After Dark on a Friday night. Up next is Toronto's Burrs with All the Stops.

The remarkable Jeremy Dutcher. That track's titled Take My Hand. He says it's a song about language revitalization, but it's also just a great ballad. You see, an indigenous elder once told him, go out there and teach the young folks how to love again. So he wrote that song. Again, that was Jeremy Dutcher with Take My Hand. I'm your host, Odario, spinning tunes till 1 a.m.

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1: You could have told me that you don't want this.

checking out the sounds of Abby Woods. This one's called Too Late. It's After Dark on CBC Music, a program really dedicated to your nighttime listen. But hey, if you'd like to hear this program some other time, you certainly can, because After Dark is on demand. 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

Such a cool tune, cool vibe. You're checking out the sounds of Chicago's No Name. I love the spoken word aspect. It reminds me of those 90s poetry

slam nights back in the day that took place in dark, dusty bars and coffee houses. Reminds me of the music of Saul Williams and early Jill Scott, Bahamadia. Great stuff. Again, that was No Name off their project Sundial. The track is called Beauty Supply. You're listening to After Dark on CBC Music. Up next, I've got Yeba, another great songwriter, storyteller. This is coming off her project, Jean, named after her late grandmother. Here's a track off that. This is Yellow Eyes.

You're listening to After Dark on CBC Music. I hope you're enjoying these tunes as we welcome the weekend, as we

drift into the wee small hours. This next track is coming out of Halifax. It's by a band called Buttes. Now, they're a lovely rock band that wrote this song titled Waverly. They say it's about the importance of self-care and mental wellness, but what's interesting about it is it's that anxiety that you have when you're having a good time, but there's this voice in your head that is ready for something to go wrong. That's very relatable to a lot of us and an interesting theme for a song. Again, here's Buttes with Waverly.

Beautiful stuff by Dana Gavansky called Yesterday Is Gone. It's After Dark. We'll keep it beautiful with a new tune by UK producer and DJ and veteran Bonobo. Nice to see he's still doing his thing after all these years. Well, he's got a new record titled Distance in Static. And here's a fun fact. Most of it was recorded at Neil Young's Broken Arrow Ranch studio, including this one that features Aruj Aftab. Now, she's singing in Urdu, and the lyrics came from a poem that her friend had written. Again, here's Bonobo with Fire on the Water featuring Aruj Aftab.

deep underbelly of betrayal. She says, use scar weapons to hold the land around them. Infect tiny bodies with the precious things they beat out of you. Remember, they're everything we could have been. Coisance falls asleep, cradling the body of a duck, while he weaves stories from bobcats and chickens. And

You just heard Leanne Bedos-Simose Simpson with Under Your Always Light. Hey, I hope you're enjoying your Friday night. To some of you, it's almost time to pack it in for the night, wrap up the week, and say farewell to what was hopefully a decent week. And to others, hey, it is just the beginning. Well, whatever it is, however you slice it, whatever's going on over there, I'm just happy to soundtrack that. Happy that you're tapped in and enjoying these tunes. Well, this next one's by Toro y Moi. It's called Freelance.

I tell you, that track is way too short, in my opinion, but way too sweet. You just heard Toronto's Dom Dias with Lost In. This next tune's coming out of Dartmouth, Nova Scotia. They're called French for Horse. And they were listening to a lot of golden era Y2K electronica before recording this. They titled it Grand Prix. They were going for a sophisticated, loungy, sunny type of folktronica that sounds just right in a summer night vibe. I think they nailed it. Here's French for Horse.

That was Asco with Nisus. I'm your late night host, Odario, on the MIC. Hey, if you are alone at home with the radio on, hey, we could all be alone together as we welcome the weekend. This next tune is by Ella Minus. She's a Colombian musician that's based in Brooklyn. She was alone at home in her Brooklyn apartment. With all the noise happening outside, she put a bunch of pieces together with her mini studio situated in her apartment. I just love when you just make things out of almost nothing. Well, it's a great tune. It's called Broken. Here's Ella Minus.

You just heard Tops with Sunday Morning. And it is currently Friday night, a late Friday night. Happy that you're still here with me. Now, if you want to keep your so-called party going, keep the music playing, you can always check out the 24-hour playlists that run here on CBC Music. 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Hey, there's the Halloween playlist. It's still sitting there. The Christmas playlist is there as well. If you want to revisit, you can go ahead and

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Or you can check out the After Dark playlist at any time. Here is an artist that's on that list out of Brooklyn. This is Elliot Skinner with Recalling.

just a perfect tune to add to a road tripping playlist, as I refer to them as. Great songs for your long, lonely trips that you may have to take somewhere this summer. Now, if you do have a trip planned, I hope you're taking note to a lot of these songs on this program. They do make a great companion when you're sealed inside your vehicle, just trying to get to point B.

as long as I could be alone and write my little melodies. It's a catchy little tune by American artist Eliza Niemi. Now, that song is titled Melodies Like Mark, and Mark is a good friend of hers that takes a little tape deck, a tape recorder. He gets in his car and he drives around Los Angeles and sings his heart out until he comes up with an interesting song. It's a great way to be alone and write music. I think I should try that sometime. Well, Eliza Niemi, like you just heard, wants to do just that as well. Again, that tune's called Melodies Like Mark. It's pretty brilliant. It's After Dark on CBC Music. I'm your host, Odario, spinning tunes right up till 1 a.m.

Coming out of Mexico City, that's E La Bamba with Damned. Hey, if you are wide awake right now, maybe feeling somewhat creative, you could always write me a note or write me your thoughts. You could make it as lengthy as you wish. Write whatever you want. It's just good to hear from you. Just make sure you let me know how you're doing, where you're listening from, what you might be up to on this late Friday night. You can send that note to afterdark@cbc.ca.

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You're listening to After Dark on CBC Music. I'm your host, Dario, signing off for the night, signing off for the week. I hope you had a pretty good one. I hope you have a great weekend ahead of you. I got to give a shout out, a thank you to our senior producer, Jeanette Cabral. I'll be back on Monday, 9 p.m., half hour later in Newfoundland. I'll see you then. Thanks for listening.

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1: The Mandingo style takes a strong back and total breath control. If properly mastered, one's skin becomes impervious to swords, spears, and fire, even bullets.

was the good thing to do. When you left, you took the whole fruit, and I'm chewing.

0: from CBC News, The World This Hour. I'm Claude Fahey. Wildfires in British Columbia have prompted officials to expand several current evacuation orders and alerts since Friday night. As Jonah Banlin reports from Vancouver, officials warn the fires pose immediate danger to life.
1: Evacuation orders and alerts in British Columbia's southern Cariboo region have been expanded due to out-of-control wildfires. The Thompson-Nicola Regional District and the Village of Clinton say the 59 Creek wildfire poses significant danger to life and urge people to leave immediately. The Regional District said the evacuation alert now covers more than 60 additional addresses in the 70 Mile House area. While Istowet Limhitlim First Nation issued its alert for Canoe Creek Indian Reserve No. 2. The nation said if evacuation becomes necessary, residents will need to leave through Canoe Creek Indian Reserve No. 1 since Meadow Lake Road is closed, and they can proceed to the gym for further information on routes and an emergency support center. An evacuation alert for the Pear Lake Fire has also been expanded to include more than 100 properties along Highway 97 and Loon Lake Road. John O'Bailon, CBC News, Vancouver.
0: The federal government is rejecting Ontario's plans to allow jets at Toronto's Billy Bishop Downtown Airport. An overwhelming majority of people in Toronto pushed back on the expansion, citing concerns about the environment, health, and noise. Transportation Minister Steve McKinnon says Ottawa will always work collaboratively with its partners in studying the region's transportation needs. Nurses in BC have wrapped up 3 weeks of job action, and this comes after their union announced its bargaining agent has accepted recommendations from mediators. The CBC's Michelle Morton has the details.
2: Through job action, nurses made it impossible for long-standing issues to be ignored any longer.
3: BC Nurses Union President Adrian Gear announced in a social media post Friday the bargaining committee accepted mediators' recommendations. And she says some major concerns, including workplace violence, were discussed. University of British Columbia business communications lecturer Elizabeth Bowker says, like after any

0: strike, trust will need to be rebuilt.
1: They need to know that the terms of the contract, the new contract, will be meaningfully enforced.
0: The Health Employers Association of BC says it remains committed to achieving a resolution that supports nurses, patients, and a strong, sustainable public health care system. The union says compensation agreements are outstanding and will be addressed in arbitration. Michelle Morton, CBC News, Vancouver.
2: Nicaragua's president says the country will no longer hold elections. Daniel Ortega made the remarks during a speech marking the anniversary of the Sandinista Revolution. Opponents say it's his clearest acknowledgement yet that Nicaragua has become a one-party state. Freelance reporter Cody Weddle reports.
3: Aquí no volverán a haber elecciones.
4: Nicaraguan President Daniel Ortega's pledge to abolish elections shocked even some of his sharpest opponents.
5: I was surprised by how open he was in expressing what he always wanted, which is a one-party state.
4: Félix Maradiaga attempted to run against Ortega for president in 2021, but was later arrested and forced into exile, even as similar authoritarian regimes in Latin America like Cuba and Venezuela have faced intense pressure from the Trump administration. For now, Nicaragua under Ortega remains a major U.S. trading partner.
6: It seems like the U.S. doesn't want to entirely cut Nicaragua out of its supply chains, which is kind of odd.
4: But analysts say Ortega's comments may reveal concern that U.S. pressure may soon also turn towards Managua. For CBC News, I'm Cody Weddle, La Guaira, Venezuela.
2: 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For CBC News, I'm Claude Feig.
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12: Hey, good morning. A big stretch. It's bright and early on Saturday. Ella Eyre starts this hour of music with Domino Season.

so much fun. I love a day that starts with a little pop in the morning. Ella Eyre with Domino's Season. This is Mornings on CBC Music. I'm Saroja Coelho. I'm going to play you music from Luke Doucette and Melissa McClellan. They have been making music as Whitehorse since 2010. I mean, this is a really well-known and beloved Canadian band. They're a husband and wife duo. They have released 8 full-length albums, 4 EPs, and between each of those cycles of music, there has been so much reinvention and experimentation, pop moments. There have been campfire-style sing-alongs, some really bluesy albums on dark times. I'm going to play you a track from All I Want Is All of It. This is their most recent album, and it actually sounds a bit like a homecoming. There's a lot of folk rock, romanticism here. It's such beloved music that you will hear live all over the country because they are on tour this summer and fall. This is Whitehorse with Pure Poetry.

So that's Norwegian singer-songwriter Marie Ulven, who makes music as Girl in Red. And this song is kind of a chapter two of sorts. She wrote a song back in 2018 called I Fell in Love in October. And when she released that, folks who had been very lucky in love could hear their own story in the song. But of course, as it does, time passed. The story changed. A few years later, she was less blissful than she was in the moment where she wrote this big love song. So every October, people would ask her to perform the love song, but the relationship that inspired it was long over. And she wasn't really feeling that in love anymore, and she didn't want to constantly ruminate and reflect on this old relationship. So that's how she ended up writing what you just heard, a kind of sequel called October Passed Me By. And it's more the story of where she landed after the love affair was over. It's a lot of gratitude, a lot of understanding, and maybe just a teeny weensy bit of bitterness. This is Mornings on CBC Music. I'm going to play you something with a bit more clang next. This is Nemesis with Delusion.

Shout out Cardin, that's Main Girl. I remember when that track came out, I was still living in Quebec City, and she, at the time, had been modeling for years. She was just this slip of a girl at a keyboard and told every single interviewer that music was her truest dream. And that song, Main Girl, is the one that made all the dreams come true. I think there was a moment where music audiences realized, oh, this girl has got something special. This is Mornings on CBC Music. I think we should speed it up. This is Stormzy with 24 Hours.

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1: Yeah.

Big Tones. That one's Shine. Oh, a little laughter there to light up your morning. This is Mornings on CBC Music. I'm going to take you to a slightly darker place on this next track because this musician is telling such an intimate, wonderful story of resilience in her songs. Goldie Boutillier is an East Coast artist. She comes from Cape Breton, but the call of music drew her to Los Angeles. She was signed at 20, and she thought she had it in the bag. She thought this was it. She was made. And her music got shelved, and she was bounced from producer to producer to producer, as sometimes happens, and she just wasn't going anywhere. And then one of these producers, this makes me so sad to hear about, one of these producers said that she could earn money as an escort while she was waiting for her big moment. So this winds up with Goldie in a car outside of a hotel or outside of bars, waiting to be selected for the night by someone inside. And that she's so open with that story is really something quite amazing. It also helps you understand

her music, that she has decided her exploitation is not going to be a point of shame, but instead a gift that she can give to other people. It makes you really hear her music in this lit up way, someone who just glows from the inside. This is Goldie Boutillier with her whole self in the song Party.

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That song makes you wonder, where was I when I was 13 years old? What was my life like? Jada Kelly thinking about that really complex age between being a kid and emerging into adulthood. I'm Saroja Coelho. This is Mornings on CBC Music. I'm going to follow that with a really emotional pop ballad from Tia Wood. She is Cree Salish singer-songwriter. This is a really hopeful track. A lot of self-discovery here about the strength it takes to be truly, truly vulnerable. She uses the traditional indigenous practice of saging as this metaphor for releasing negative feelings that are holding you back. This is Tia Wood with Sage My Soul.

0: Such a joyful song, Daft Punk and Pharrell. That was Get Lucky on CBC Music. Folks, in the next hour, for anyone who does multiple jobs, I've got a great song for you all about the hustle. First, your CBC News, and I'll meet you right back here.
1: From CBC News, The World This Hour, I'm Claude Fay. Wildfires in British Columbia's interior are triggering power disruptions and emergency evacuations. High temperatures and lightning strikes are fueling nearly 90 active fires across the province. The situation is particularly serious near Clinton. That's where a massive wildfire spanning more than 160 kilometers is damaging energy infrastructure, including power lines. Near Boston Bar, strong winds have caused two major blazes to merge. Morgan Blois is with the BC Wildfire Service and says those who have been told to leave should do so immediately.
2: The impacts of residents staying within an evacuation order area essentially just takes our resources, time, and focus away from firefighting.
1: Fire officials are warning that due to unpredictable weather conditions over the weekend, the fire could continue to grow. Meanwhile, merging wildfires are forcing the evacuations of tens of thousands in southern Europe. Spain has declared a national emergency as a record-worst wildfire season tears through the country. While in France, flames have forced people to flee by boat after fast-moving fire cut off main roads and destroyed homes. Julia Chapman has the latest.
3: Outside of Madrid, firefighters tackle raging flames. Officials say it's the region's worst ever wildfire as different blazes merge into one. Spain has declared a national emergency to unlock federal funding. Conditions this morning are more favorable, but strong winds are expected later. On the Atlantic coast of France, more than 40,000 acres of forest have been destroyed by fire. At least 80 homes have also burned down. Officials have evacuated the Cap Ferret Peninsula, some suburbs of Bordeaux, and the town of Biscarrosse. Hundreds fled by boat. But tourist Rebecca Papin and her family missed the order to get out.
4: The main roads are closed because they're on fire. There was ash falling from the sky like snow, and it was far too dangerous to leave, they said.
3: The European Union is sending in reinforcements from other countries, including planes and helicopters. Julia Chapman, CBC News, London.
1: Canada's national food security strategy includes $1 billion to establish food hubs across the country, bringing more competition to the grocery industry and giving farmers a fair price. Experts are saying food security doesn't necessarily mean savings. Mitch Cormier reports.
5: They're only going to pay us 50 cents for something that cost us $7 a pound to produce.
6: That's Rose Vienna. 20 years ago, she watched her husband David take their tractor out onto a field on their farm in PEI and drive it into that year's garlic crop. It was an act of defiance against Canada's large grocery chains, telling them what the garlic was worth.

0: The Carney government's National Food Security Strategy pledges to set up as many as 40 local food hubs across the country over 10 years, like Toronto's Giant Food Terminal, places farmers can take their produce and sell it to local independent grocery stores at a price they determine. Still, some are skeptical how much the hubs will actually do to food prices. Mike Von Massow is a food economist at the University of Guelph. He says groceries are more expensive in Canada for reasons you can't plan or build for. The federal government can't stop drought or flooding or influence the international supply chain. Mitch Cournier, CBC News, Charlottetown.
1: And Mitch is the guest host of The House later this morning, where you can hear more about food hubs and a feature interview with Canada's agricultural minister. Canadian athletes are back at it today in day two of the 2026 Commonwealth Games in Scotland. Canada scored three medals on the opening day, including a gold from the men's artistic gymnastics team, while Mary Jibb from Muskoka, Ontario, and Jagdev Gill of Brockville, Ontario, earned para-bronze medals in swimming. And you can watch the games today on CBC television starting at 1:30 Eastern Time. And that is your World This Hour. For CBC News, I'm Claude Fahey.
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2: 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This is Texas Hold'em.

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1: That's Beyonce, Texas Hold'em on CBC Music. I'm going to follow that with a track from the Womack sisters. So these three girls come from one of the most significant lineages in modern music. They are the granddaughters of Sam Cooke. They are the daughters of Cecile and Linda, who were the popular duo in the 80s and 90s making music as Womack and Womack. And of course, you recognize that last name. Their uncle is Bobby Womack. So the sound of their past is in their present, but the music is not a museum piece. It's contemporary. It's got some retro soul in there. It's very 21st century R&B. This track is all about the hustle. It's for anyone who knows that their everyday all day is going to be never stop. There's a lot of brass here that has a nice bite. The strings have all kinds of urgency that you will recognize if your day is so, so, so full. And a rhythm that just never, ever lets up. That sounds like the hustle to me. A new generation of Womacks taking up the family trade. This one's Chauffeur.

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all about her brain, not entirely under her control. Amber Mark with Sweet Serotonin. This is Mornings on CBC Music. Kaylee Jade is next with The Ceiling.

A Saturday morning stomp from Tara Lightfoot. That's Paradise on CBC Music. So there was a big, big wedding a few weeks ago. Of course, you know I'm talking about Taylor Swift tying the knot in a ceremony that was very hush-hush despite the best efforts of the celebrity press. Lots and lots of people were invited, mainly massive celebrities. There was a real who's who as the list of invitations went out. But there haven't been any photos, not a whole lot of details released, aside from the little gossip here and there. But your next artist was invited. Esti Haim from the band Haim was there with her sisters, Danielle and Alana. And she has been a longtime friend of Taylor Swift. They've collaborated on music projects in the past. And she says that the only time that she'll tell what happened at the wedding is 50 years from now in her tell-all biography. So, wow, these celebrities are taking this very seriously. Well, here she is with what she is willing to share. This is Haim and the Steps.

Danny Michelle, Hey Veronica on CBC Music. We did a show not too long ago about how to stay safe in the heat when storms hit, severe weather. This was on my other show, Just Asking, which you can find as a podcast at cbc.ca/podcasts. And it's all about this sad reality that we're living in right now, where everything feels unpredictable, but also how to be best prepared. So many really good tips there. That was just last weekend. So I'm going to play you a Winnipeg artist next, because wow, Manitoba has just come through it. Tornado warnings and floods and all sorts. So a stormy song from a bright light musician. This is Begonia with Hotter Than the Sun.

That was Music of Love. L.O.V., definitely worth looking up. She came out of nowhere and is suddenly everywhere. This is Mornings on CBC Music. I'm going to play Ariana Grande next. This is Hate That I Made You Love Me.

That was Amal with So What on CBC Music. Hey, good morning. I'm Saroja. So we live in a place that is regarded as one of the safest countries in the world for folks who are LGBTQ+.

But not long ago, and I mean living memory, you could go to jail, lose your job, lose everything if folks discovered that you were gay. And there was a film in 1965 from a Canadian filmmaker, David Sechter, that challenged all of that. Winter Kept Us Warm, a groundbreaking film about friendship and love and desire. It takes place at the University of Toronto, and it follows a shy first-year student named Peter and an older student named Doug. They fall for each other. It gets complicated. Big lust. Big love, big jealousy. And the year this film was released, Everett Clippard was convicted of indecency and sent to prison because he had a consensual homosexual relationship. He was the last person in Canada to be imprisoned for homosexuality. So making a film in the 60s about gay boys in love with this culture of fear and control all around him, David Sechter's film is really a protest. He was a student himself when he made it. His crew, mainly volunteers, didn't really even know what they were making most of the time. And when the film was released in the mid-60s, it became the first English language Canadian feature film to be screened at the Cannes Film Festival. Huge international outpouring of support. This is a huge part of the conversation that would lead to our Prime Minister stating in 1967, there is no place for the state in the bedrooms of the nation. This is Savannah Ray celebrating love in all its rainbow colors in glory.

0: underwater feeling right at the end of this song. Saya Gray with Lie Down. It's Saturday morning. We've still got another hour to hang out after your CBC News.
1: From CBC News, The World This Hour, I'm Claude Fague. Wildfires in British Columbia have prompted officials to expand several current evacuation orders and alerts since Friday night. As Jonna Balon reports from Vancouver, officials warn the fires pose immediate danger to life.
2: Evacuation orders and alerts in British Columbia's southern Cariboo region have been expanded due to out-of-control wildfires. The Thompson-Nicola Regional District and the Village of Clinton say the 59 Creek wildfire poses significant danger to life and urge people to leave immediately. The regional district said the evacuation alert now covers more than 60 additional addresses in the 70-mile house area. While Istiwet Lemhaitlem First Nation issued its alert for Canoe Creek Indian Reserve No. 2. The nation said if evacuation becomes necessary, residents will need to leave through Canoe Creek Indian Reserve No. 1 since Meadow Lake Road is closed, and they can proceed to the gym for further information on routes and an emergency support center. An evacuation alert for the Pearl Lake Fire has also been expanded to include more than 100 properties along Highway 97 and Loon Lake Road. John O'Bailon, CBC News, Vancouver.
1: A severe Mediterranean heat wave is being blamed for igniting record-breaking wildfires blazing across southern Europe, forcing tens of thousands of people to flee. Firefighters battle flames threatening homes near Sainte-Hélène in southwestern France. French President Emmanuel Macron says the situation remains extremely tense. Fast-moving forest fires in the Gironde region have forced close to 200,000 people to evacuate. Meanwhile, in Spain, a helicopter water bomber drops water on flames in the central town of El Tiemblo. A national emergency has been declared in the country. A massive wildfires north of Madrid have forced the evacuations of dozens of villages. Both France and Spain are seeking help from the European Union as the fires continue to put a strain on emergency services. A Canadian woman is under arrest on spying charges. The woman of Chinese origin is at the center of a NATO case. She's accused of spying on behalf of a third country or being a member of a criminal organization. Dominic Valaitis reports.
3: Belgian prosecutors say the woman, a Canadian national of Chinese origin, was interning for NATO at the Alliance's military command headquarters in Mon, Belgium. She was arrested on suspicion of spying for a third country and is accused of being a member of a criminal organization. Prosecutors haven't said how long she worked for NATO, what level of access she had, or if anyone else has been arrested in connection with the case. There is no indication yet of which country she may have been acting on behalf or what information might have been involved. The woman's arrest comes at a time when European security services are increasingly alert to espionage risks linked to military institutions, international organizations, and critical infrastructure. The case could become a significant security and diplomatic issue. Dominic Valaitis for CBC News, Bristol, England.
1: India's education minister is stepping down after days of student protests across the country. Abhijit Deepki is one of the student leaders steering the popular movement.
4: It's a victory for the Constitution of India. It's a victory for the people of India. And it's a defeat for the dictator.
1: Students have been demonstrating in multiple cities in India after being told that they

0: They would need to retake the exam. It's not the first time a major exam has been leaked. Some of the students who had already gone through the exam process have died by suicide. People across the country have been calling for government accountability and education reforms. Student leaders are welcoming the news. And that is your World This Hour. For CBC News, I'm Claude Fague.
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7: 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Teddy Swims starts this hour with Bad Dreams.

Teddy Swims with Bad Dreams on CBC Music. Hey, good morning. I'm Saroja Coelho. I'm going to play you a track from Vince Staples next. It's a snapshot of history and also a really cool song. It's a protest song, in essence, about the exploitation of Black artists. It's called Cotton, which, if you know your history of slavery in North America, then you will know that this is a historical cash crop. It relied on enslaved Black people to bring huge profits and an economic revolution to white slave owners in the U.S. and Britain. We were not outside of that. Canadians profited from the global slave trade, particularly through goods like cotton and sugar. So Vince Staples is reminding us of that history here. He takes a cotton bowl at the end of a branch and likens it to artists who are making music now, plucked, used, exploited, moved, trapped in a violent system they can do nothing about. This is Vince Staples trying to make us understand that history is now in the track Cotton.

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1: Turn me up. Oh, I want to hear the music. Yeah. I want to feel that vibe.
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It's music like that that made Michi Me a star. Don't Want to Be Your Slave on CBC Music. Hey, good morning. I'm Saroja Coelho. It is time for Under the Covers. Today, a classic from Bob Marley.

Is This Love? What a fabulous song. Your cover artist today is going to take the sentiment and the words and spin it into jazz and blues with such reverence for Bob Marley. That's coming up on Under the Covers in Two Songs. But first, I'm going to play you Tenille Townes. It is a sunshiny day wherever she is. This is Sunshine's Free.

0: 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And it's time to get under the covers.
1: The bigger that Bob Marley became, the harder it was for him to just be himself, to belong to himself. He was pulled between Jamaican political parties, each political party trying to claim him as their own. And as for Bob Marley, he was deeply concerned about the violence and political divides of his era of music. So he started releasing music that was all about love, including this classic.

This song has been played so many times over everybody's lifetime that I think we stop hearing the genius in this music. Is This Love is from the album Kaya. It's very relaxed. The whole album is very laid back. It's a moment where Bob Marley appears to be stepping away from the more overtly political music he'd been making. But there's something really political about singing about love in this fractured time. The album coincided with the Bob Marley and the Wailers performance at the One Love Peace concert, which was in 1978. And the whole idea of this concert was to calm the warring parties in Jamaica. And near the end of the performance, instead of letting himself be selected by one political group or the other, he calls rival political leaders on stage and encourages them to shake hands. So this is a moment that British singer Corinne Bailey-Rae grew up on. Her father was from the Caribbean. That moment in music history is one that she has always revered and wanted to recreate. On her cover album, The Love, she's offering a really bluesy interpretation of this track. She slows it down. This is a reggae classic reinvented as jazz. Very mellow, very peaceful, a place where we kind of steady ourselves in the song instead of that more sprawling, uncontained moment that we're all feeling right now. It's such a frenzied time. This is a musical moment of landing. Corinne Bailey-Rae with Bob Marley and the Wailers, Is This Love?

That is just my favorite kind of cover where there's so much reinvention and at the same time this deep, deep respect for the original song. Corinne Bailey Rae with a cover of Bob Marley and the Wailers, Is This Love? She won a Grammy for that rendition. This is Mornings. I'm Saroja Coelho. Let's follow that with a Canadian artist. This is Amy Milan with Make Way for Waves.

Band of Horses. That one's Crutch. This is Mornings on CBC Music. Let's follow that with Broken Social Scene, Only the Good I Keep.

Oh, I love the Alabama Shakes. No voice like Brittany Howard's. That was Another Life. This is Mornings on CBC Music, and here comes another song. I'm going to play you a track to warm you up for C'est Formidable. That's coming up with Florence Kah in just a few moments, a chance to discover French music from Canada and beyond. So I'm going to warm you up with Lissandre. This is a Montreal singer-songwriter and her track, 50-52.

I like the beat on that song. That's a new one on our playlists. Naomi Sharon with Try on CBC Music. Good morning, folks. It is Saturday, and my time with you is almost at an end. We've had a kind of cool theme through the whole show, lots of songs about love. So why don't we end there with someone who sings about love with a wonderful gravel and heat. This is the voice of Andra Day and Only Love.

0: Today, that's our final note here on Mornings, but I hope you'll stick around because C'est Formidable is coming in just a moment. As Florence Ka settles in, you'll go to your news, and then we'll meet you right back here.
1: From CBC News, The World This Hour, I'm Claude Fague. Wildfires in British Columbia's interior are triggering power disruptions and emergency evacuations. High temperatures and lightning strikes are fueling nearly 90 active fires across the province. The situation is particularly serious near Clinton. That's where a massive wildfire spanning more than 160 kilometers is damaging energy infrastructure, including power lines. Near Boston Bar, strong winds have caused two major blazes to merge. Morgan Blaw is with the BC Wildfire Service and says those who have been told to leave should do so immediately.
2: The impacts of residents staying within an evacuation order area essentially just takes our resources, time, and focus away from firefighting.
1: Fire officials are warning that due to unpredictable weather conditions over the weekend, the fire could continue to grow. Meanwhile, merging wildfires are forcing the evacuation of tens of thousands of people in southern Europe. Spain has declared a national emergency as a record-worst wildfire season tears through the country. While in France, flames have forced people to flee by boat after fast-moving fire cut off main roads and destroyed homes. Julia Chapman reports.
3: Outside of Madrid, firefighters tackle raging flames. Officials say it's the region's worst ever wildfire as different blazes merge into one. Spain has declared a national emergency to unlock federal funding. Conditions this morning are more favorable, but strong winds are expected later. On the Atlantic coast of France, more than 40,000 acres of forest have been destroyed by fire. At least 80 homes have also burned down. Officials have evacuated the Cap Ferret Peninsula, some suburbs of Bordeaux, and the town of Biscarrosse. Hundreds fled by boat. But tourist Rebecca Papin and her family missed the order to get out.
4: The main roads are closed because they're on fire. There was ash falling from the sky like snow, and it was far too dangerous to leave, they said.
3: The European Union is sending in reinforcements from other countries, including planes and helicopters. Julia Chapman, CBC News, London.
1: A Canadian woman is under arrest in Belgium. She's being accused of spying. Prosecutors allege the woman, who they describe as being of Chinese origin, was working on behalf of a third country. She's also accused of being a member of a criminal organization. Officials haven't said which country they believe she was working for, but say she held a position as an intern at NATO's military headquarters in Belgium. At least 35 people are dead after two passenger buses collided in eastern Syria. It happened on the Deir al-Zor Damascus Road. At least 30 people have been injured. Local state news says one of the buses was carrying members of Syria's internal security forces. It's still not clear what caused the crash. A plea for donors as Canadian Blood Services say their national blood supply has dropped by 20%. The organization worries if the supply continues to fall, they won't have enough to support patients. Kirsten Sassy-Theron has more.
5: At a blood donation center in Scarborough, donors are instructed to squeeze a ball as their blood is drawn. But despite occupied seats, the Canadian Blood Services says it is barely keeping up with demand. It says the national blood supply has dropped by 20% since June 1st. Ryan Adams is with Canadian Blood Services.
6: Today, we can meet the patient need across the country. But if we continue on the trend we're at today, we're going to have some challenges.
5: While there is typically a drop in donation appointments during the summer, the organization says this year the lull is beyond what they're used to. Adams says blood has a shelf life of 42 days, so there is a constant need to replenish stock. Canadian Blood Services says it needs approximately 18,000 booked donation appointments per week to keep pace with hospital demand. It is adding more weekend appointments across the country, hoping to get supply back on track. Kirthana Sassy there in CBC News, Toronto.
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5: Salut et bienvenue à C'est formidable. Je m'appelle Florence K et je suis très heureuse d'être en votre compagnie pour la prochaine heure. 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Today, we embrace the best parts of summer. You'll take a musical trip to Barcelona with Freds, dream of endless sunny days with Evelyne Brochu, and celebrate Montreal's Olympic legacy with Loud. But first, here is Lebanese-Canadian artist Krista Maria with Le Cri, or The Scream.

That was a disco-inspired song, Le Cri, or The Scream, by Christa Maria. She's a musical ambassador for Montreal's Lebanese community. She moved from Beirut to Quebec just a few years ago, but says her French has already picked up a full-fledged Quebec accent. Even though Montreal is now home, she says a part of her heart will always remain in Lebanon, and that one of her goals is to make her country proud through her music. Bet they already are. You're listening to C'est Formidable on CBC Music and CBC Radio avec moi, Florence K. Coming up, an unforgettable affair. But first, when I was 19, I took my first solo trip to Spain. I spent an amazing week in Barcelona, going around the city by day and partying.

by night. One of my favorite places was a colorful public park that overlooks the city called Parc Güell. It had a way of inspiring creativity, and I could easily imagine myself writing music there. That's exactly what happened to Quebec artist Freds. When he was at a songwriting camp in Barcelona last summer, he began to create what would become this next song called Mademoiselle. It has a sunny, laid-back vibe that Fred says is directly inspired by Barcelona.

that was Le Résultat, or The Result, by Lille. It's the story of a woman who's torn between stability and passion. Although she falls deeply in love with someone outside her relationship and comes close to leaving everything behind, she ultimately chooses to stay with her partner. But before she says goodbye, she tells her lover that no matter what path she chose, what they shared was real and unforgettable. This is C'est Formidable avec moi, Florence K, sur les ondes de CBC Music et CBC Radio. Coming up, I'll take you courtside, but for now, we're already deep into summer. And if you're anything like me, you might already feel that familiar mix of joy and nostalgia that comes with this time of year. Summer always seems to fly by. We wait months for these warm days, the long evenings, the spontaneous adventures, and then somehow, before we know it, we're talking about back to school season and plans for the fall. So rather than count the weeks we have left, let's enjoy the one we're in. Let's hold on to that feeling of endless summer just a little longer. Here is Evelyne Brochu with Été Infini, or Infinite Summers.

That was Courtside by Luis Clavis. The title says it all. Instead of being in the middle of the action, he chooses to watch from the sidelines. It's a playful song about taking a step back from the rat race to find a little more peace in simply being present. This is C'est Formidable avec moi, Florence K, on CBC Music and CBC Radio. Coming up, a cocktail from Montreal artist D-Joyce. But first, Katrin van Doesburg. She comes from Amos in Quebec's Abitibi region. Her new album explores a period of life many of us can relate to, your 20s. It's filled with questions and uncertainty about the future. That feeling of moving forward without always knowing exactly where you're going. Well, Katrin says many of her ideas come to her at night when everything is quiet and there's room for that kind of reflection. Those late night thoughts and emotions became a goldmine for her songwriting. Interestingly, it was only after the album was complete that she realized how often the night appeared in her songs. In fact, it became the backdrop for much of the record. From that new album, here is Plus rien à se dire, or Nothing Left to Say to You by Katrin van Doesburg.

That was DJoice and Skiltek with Cocktail Sugar. It's off of DJoice's new record called L'Heure d'Aimer, or The Time to Love. Merci d'être à l'écoute de ces formidables sur CBC Music et CBC Radio. I'm Florence K. Il y a juste l'écho de ma voix qui peut me résonner, or only the echo of my own voice can talk sense into me. That's a line from Soraï's song called Dommage, or Too Bad. Her music is full of confidence and self-affirmation. That's because growing up queer, Soraï often felt alone. She didn't see many people like her in music or on TV, so now she creates the kind of music she wishes she'd had back then, a place where people can feel seen, understood, and a little more confident. Here is Dommage, or Too Bad, by Soraï.

That was Dommage or Too Bad by Sorai. You're listening to your weekly hour of francophone music sur les ondes de CBC Music et CBC Radio avec moi, Florence K. One of the simplest ways to boost your mood is to keep a gratitude journal. The idea is easy. When you take a moment to notice the good things in your life, it can help increase positive emotions and make you more aware of the beauty that's already around you. Well, Ingrid Saint-Pierre recently shared some of the little joys she's been grateful for lately. A pink moon on her birthday, wandering through the tiniest streets of Paris, unicorn ice cream with her kids, and a few glasses of bubbly. And what about you? If you made a list of the little and big moments that brought you joy over the past few weeks, what would be on it? Maybe a conversation with a friend, a beautiful sunset, a cup of coffee while you watch the sunrise, or maybe this next song. This is Ingrid Saint-Pierre with Le Paquebot, or The Ocean Liner.

That was up-and-coming artist Leo with Cicatrice or Scar. It's a song about how both people and life leave their marks on us. Some experiences hurt, some help us grow, and most do a little bit of both. You're listening to C'est Formidable avec moi sur les ondes de CBC Music et CBC Radio. Coming up, the award-winning Billy Dupage. But first, Montreal hosted the Olympics 50 years ago today. It was a big deal. And to mark this anniversary, Loud wrote a brand new song about his love for his city. But instead of looking back with nostalgia, he paints a portrait of the Montreal of today, which, as you know, is a creative, diverse, inclusive city that's always reinventing itself. I love my home. So the song is a tribute to Montreal's Olympic legacy, a celebration of the city as it exists now, and of the people who call it home. Here is D'où je viens, or Where I Come From, by Loud.

that was Panne Électrique, or Power Outage, by Billy Dupage. And things have definitely been lighting up for her lately. Last year, she won the Breakthrough Artist Award at the Gala de la Disque, which is Quebec's equivalent of the Juno Awards. Then, just a few months ago, she was named Revelation of the Year at the SOCAN Awards, which celebrates excellence in songwriting and music publishing in Canada. I'm Florence K. This is CBC Music and CBC Radio. Vous écoutez C'est Formidable. Coming up, I'll take you to a special studio nestled in the woods in Quebec's eastern townships. But first, turning 30 can bring a whole new set of questions for a lot of people. Questions about relationships, family, career, and whether the life you're building actually reflects what you want. That's exactly what inspired New Brunswick artist Émilie Landry's new song called Un jour à la fois, or One Day at a Time.

that was Promenade by Erwan. It was recorded at the Waterhouse Studio in Sutton in Quebec's eastern townships. It's not your typical studio. It's tucked away in nature, and it's a place where artists can make music without the usual distractions. Merci d'être à l'écoute de ces formidables sur CBC Music et CBC Radio avec moi, Florence Kahn. What do Ice Cube, Papa Roach, and Wyclef Jean have in common? They all performed at Festivois this summer in a town that's right between Montreal and Quebec City called Trois-Rivières. And alongside those big international names were some fantastic francophone artists like Maëja and Gabrielle Fredette. These two have been collaborating for a few years now and have built a huge following on social media.

0: That was Demain, ça ira, or Tomorrow Will Be Better by Maëja and Gabrielle Fredette. And that's what ends our show today. C'est Formidable is your weekly hour of francophone music on CBC Music and CBC Radio. I'm Florence K, and I love to share my favorite francophone songs with you every week. Un immense merci à ma merveilleuse équipe, producer Pete Morey, senior producer Sonia Arab, and executive producer Mark MacArthur. Merci d'avoir été avec nous et à la semaine prochaine. Thank you for being with us, and I'll see you next week.
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3: From CBC News, the world this hour, I'm Claude Feig. Wildfires in British Columbia have prompted officials to expand several current evacuation orders and alerts since Friday night. As Jonah Balon reports from Vancouver, officials warn the fires pose immediate danger to life.
4: Evacuation orders and alerts in British Columbia's southern Cariboo region have been expanded due to out-of-control wildfires. The Thompson-Nicola Regional District and the village of Clinton say the 59 Creek wildfire poses significant

0: significant danger to life and urged people to leave immediately. The regional district said the evacuation alert now covers more than 60 additional addresses in the 70-mile house area. While Istiwet Lemhaitlem First Nation issued its alert for Canoe Creek Indian Reserve No. 2. The nation said if evacuation becomes necessary, residents will need to leave through Canoe Creek Indian Reserve No. 1 since Meadow Lake Road is closed, and they can proceed to the gym for further information on routes and an emergency support center. An evacuation alert for the Pear Lake Fire has also been expanded to include more than 100 properties along Highway 97 and Loon Lake Road. John O'Bailon, CBC News, Vancouver.
1: A severe Mediterranean heat wave is being blamed for igniting record-breaking wildfires blazing across southern Europe, forcing tens of thousands of people to flee. Firefighters battle flames threatening homes near Saint-Hélène in southwestern France. French President Emmanuel Macron says the situation remains extremely tense. Fast-moving forest fires in the Gironde region have forced thousands of people to evacuate. Meanwhile, in Spain, a helicopter water bombs flames in the central town of El Tiemblo. A national emergency has been declared in the country as massive wildfires north of Madrid have forced the evacuation of dozens of villages. Both France and Spain are seeking help from the European Union as the fires continue to put a strain on emergency services. A Canadian woman is under arrest on spying charges. The woman of Chinese origin is at the center of a NATO case. She's accused of spying on behalf of a third country or being a member of a criminal organization. Dominic Valaitis reports.
2: Belgian prosecutors say the woman, a Canadian national of Chinese origin, was interning for NATO at the Alliance's military command headquarters in Mon, Belgium. She was arrested on suspicion of spying for a third country and is accused of being a member of a criminal organization. Prosecutors haven't said how long she worked for NATO, what level of access she had, or if anyone else has been arrested in connection with the case. There is no indication yet of which country she may have been acting on behalf or what information might have been involved. The woman's arrest comes at a time when European security services are increasingly alert to espionage risks linked to military institutions, international organizations, and critical infrastructure. The case could become a significant security and diplomatic issue. Dominic Valaitis for CBC News, Bristol, England.
1: India's education minister is stepping down after days of student protests across the country. Abhijit Dibke is one of the student leaders steering the popular movement.
3: It's a victory for the Constitution of India. It's a victory for the people of India. And it's a defeat for the dictator.
1: Students have been demonstrating in multiple cities in India after being told that they would need to retake a medical exam that was leaked. It's not the first time a major exam has been leaked. Some of the students who had already gone through this exam process have died by suicide. People across the country have been calling for government accountability and education reforms. Student leaders are welcoming the news. And that is your world this hour. For CBC News, I'm Claude Fahey.
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11: 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Today on This Is My Music, soprano Mireille Asselin.

This is the sound of Mireille Asselin combining two of her great musical loves, Baroque music and opera. She's performing an aria by Jean-Philippe Rameau from the opera Platé with the English Concert. Mireille has made her mark on the international opera scene with 5 seasons at the Metropolitan Opera in New York and performances at the Royal Opera House, Covent Garden in London, Versailles, and the Champs-Élysées Theatre in Paris, as well as with most Canadian opera companies. As a respected interpreter of early music, Mireille Asselin appears often with Opera Atelier in Toronto and in operas staged by the Boston Early Music Festival, as well as in France, Germany, and Italy. She's appeared in concert with many of North America's major orchestras and festivals, including the Minnesota Orchestra, the National Symphony Orchestra, Les Violons du Roi, Le Festival de Lanaudière, Ottawa Chamberfest, and Toronto Summer Music. Mireille is also a champion of contemporary music and has done a number of premieres and workshops of new compositions. Here she is singing Serouge Krajan's setting of the early 20th century Canadian hit by Ernest Seitz, The World is Waiting for the Sunrise, with Amici Chamber Ensemble on their album Inspired by Canada / Notre Pays.

Mireille Asselin was born in Ottawa and grew up in the Acadian communities of eastern New Brunswick. She took piano lessons and sang in choirs as a young girl and decided in her teens she wanted to be a classical singer. She went on to studies with Monica Witcher toward a Bachelor of Music at the Glenn Gould School in Toronto. Mireille earned a Master of Music from Yale University's opera program and was later a member of the Canadian Opera Company's Ensemble Studio. She studied art song at Toronto Summer Music, Handel Oratorio at the Britain Peers Program in Aldeburgh, England, Baroque music at the Tafel Music Baroque Summer Institute, and contemporary vocal music with Queen of Puddings Summer Music Theatre. Mireille Asselin lives in Almont, Ontario, near Ottawa, and she is the host of This Is My Music Today.

Hi, I'm Mireille Asselin, and this is my music. This morning, I'm really excited to share with you a whole bunch of music that was formative to me growing up that really speak to my journey in music and my journey as a singer and the reason that I landed in this crazy world to begin with. And the following pieces were the ones that just made my list. And some of those, just to give you a little taste, are, for example, the great Edith Piaf. And I would love to play for you her Non, je ne regrette rien, one of her classics that we've heard in a million movies over the years. You'll hear some Samuel Barber, his amazing atmospheric Knoxville Summer of 1915, sung by Kathleen Battle. It's just one of those pieces of art that speaks to family and humanity and growing up. And it still just hits me right in all the feels. I'd also love to play for you some great Canadian folk music. We're going to hear the band La Bottine Souriante, which was part of my upbringing as a young girl in New Brunswick. I grew up in Acadia, in the sort of French communities on the East Coast. And so it's absolutely synonymous with my childhood. I'm also going to play for you Loon Cry Night Call by Harry Summers, the great Canadian composer Harry Summers. It completely converted me to what music can do in the concert hall. So I'm really excited to share all of those examples with you, but lots of other stuff. And so I hope you'll stay with us and keep listening. Like a lot of us, I grew up singing in choirs, and it was my window into what singing is and what singing with other people can be and what it's like to feel your friends next to you breathing and making the same happy noises that you're

making. This particular choral piece that I'm going to play for you this morning is one that was sung at my wedding. And I have an absolutely unforgettable memory of all of my closest friends at the front of this tiny abandoned country church in Manitoba where my husband and I got married like a bunch of crazy people, and all of our closest friends coming together and singing this a cappella Bogorodice Dievo by Rachmaninoff. And this particular recording is by Voces 8, fantastic English choral group. And I invite you to listen about 2 minutes in when it goes from contemplative, beautiful a cappella singing, and then the lower voices just come in with absolutely all of the gas and blow the roof off the joint.

That was Bogorodice Djevo from Rachmaninoff's Vespers, sung by Voces 8 in their album Lux. I'm Mireille Asselin, and this is my music. I remember as a little girl sitting on my living room floor, and my father was sitting there too with a scratch pad and a pen, and he was listening to Edith Piaf records on repeat. And the reason is because for a Christmas present for his sister, he thought, this is in a time pre-internet, he thought he would transcribe all of the lyrics to Edith Piaf's greatest hits and give that to her as a present because she loved her singing, they all loved her singing, and he thought that would be a really nice gesture and gift. And so I was part of that sort of experience of listening to this singer who at the time I thought sounded so strange. She had these crazy rolled R's.

She had this really bright, almost nasal quality to her voice, unlike anything I was hearing on the radio, unlike anything I was hearing in person. And at first, I really didn't like it. But the more I listened to her, the more I listened to, especially as my father was trying to work out the text, I was listening to her text. And she just became the standard for me of how one treats text in singing and how you can throw caution to the wind and just really bite into what words mean and what a song means and not really care about what sounds come out of your face, because as long as you're meaning what you're saying, then it's beautiful. And one of her greatest hits is Non, je ne regrette rien, with all of the R's you can possibly imagine. And I just thought it would be the perfect little nugget of her singing to play for you today. So here she is.

That was the great Edith Piaf singing Non, Je ne regrette rien, a song written by Charles Dumont. And her big band just absolutely blowing off the roof. Clearly, it would have been amazing to hear her live. You're listening to CBC Music. I'm Mireille Asselin, and this is my music. So as I mentioned, I got married in a little church in Manitoba in the Red River Valley. And this is a beautiful part of the country, if you haven't been there yet, and very few people have, I think. It's big sky, golden fields, and just the best people. And one of those best people is, of course, my husband. I think so anyways, and his wonderful family. And so a few years ago, I had the pleasure of working on an album that was dedicated to Canada and that sort of tried to bring together as many threads of the Canadian experience as possible. And it was with the fantastic Amici Chamber Ensemble. And we dove into the libraries, dove into our own experiences, and tried to pull as many personal Canadiana moments as we could, but then also kind of take a cross section of the country. And I knew that I needed to put a spotlight on Manitoba and on the Red River Valley. So what better song to honor them by than the namesake of this piece, the Red River Valley? As you'll hear, it's a sort of folk song.

that lots of people know. It sort of speaks to a girl's experience of perhaps her lover being sent away or going away for work, and then her wondering if he'll be faithful to her and if she'll ever see him again, and wanting to remind him that she'll be here on the banks of the river while he's

the more we listen to it, we realize that it can also really live not only as a romantic, whimsical folk song, but also as really a way to say goodbye to someone that we love who's passed on. So this is Red River Valley, sung by me and the Amici Chamber Ensemble, which is comprised of Sarush Krajan on the piano, David Hetherington on the cello, and Joaquin Valdepeñas on clarinet.

You just heard Red River Valley, a traditional song arranged by Sarush Krajan for me and the Amici Chamber Ensemble, and that's from an album called Inspired by Canada, Mon Pays. I'm Mireille Asselet, and this is my music. I'd like to bring you next to Knoxville Summer of 1915. This is an amazing piece written by Samuel Barber, and it's one of those pieces of music that just absolutely leaves me in a puddle every time I hear it, and God forbid get to sing it, because I just can barely make it through every single time. Samuel Barber was deeply moved by this text by James Agee, and apparently it moved him so much that he wrote this nearly 15-minute long piece of music in a matter of days. And I think you can really feel the intensity of the nostalgia that he has imbued it with, and indeed that James Agee imbued his text with. It's

picture of a young child, a young boy, who is having just a kind of classic lazy summer evening at his home in Knoxville. And he's outside hearing the birds, watching people walk by on the street. People are rocking on porches. There's the smell of ice cream in the air and starch. There's a streetcar going by rattling. And then night falls and the stars come out and everyone's spread on quilts because it's too hot to be inside. And he talks about being surrounded by larger bodies than his, you know, his aunt, his uncle, his mother, his father, and of course the stars above. And at times this young boy seems to transform into an adult and has these words of wisdom for us and sort of knows that his time in this sort of perfect familial embrace is limited. And it wasn't until later that I learned that A.G. lost his father the year after 1915. So he lost his father in 1916. So truly it is sort of a snapshot of his last complete family moment. And you'll hear all sorts of amazing world painting from Barber. You'll hear the stars, you'll hear the streetcar, you'll hear the rocking theme come back. And it's clear how much they both loved their families, how much they felt cared for by their families. And it leaves us with this kind of incredible last thought, which is that no matter how well beloved you are in your home, never ever will they be able to tell you who you are, and that is still a journey you have to go on for yourself. So this is a recording done by the beautiful Kathleen Battle, conducted by Andre Previn and the St. Luke's Orchestra, and just let it wash over you and imagine yourself on a quilt on a hot summer night.

That was Knoxville Summer of 1915 by Samuel Barber on text by James Agee. And it was sung gorgeously by Kathleen Battle, conducted by Andre Previn, and played by the Orchestra of St. Luke's. You're listening to CBC Music, and I'm Mireille Asselin. This is My Music. I'd love to take you through two songs next that are both on the same text by Paul Verlaine, his Clair de Lune. And I'm sure classical music lovers know and love Debussy's piano piece, Clair de Lune. You hear it all the time. It's a very well-known, well-loved piece by Debussy. The reason I wanted to play these two settings of Clair de Lune for you today is because it really speaks to kind of my hook into classical music as a young girl taking piano lessons, taking voice lessons, not thinking much about doing it other than it being a fun hobby. And I remember really for the first time ever reading poetry. I grew up speaking both French and English, and so this French poem by Paul Verlaine became sort of like the first time I really sat down and read through something in that way and realized what a poem was and what how it spoke to me and how it could be transformed by music. And I found it so interesting that a piece of text could be taken by two different composers and you would have these two really different songs come out of it. And it became sort of my obsession to think, okay, well, how did Debussy read this poem? And how did Fauré read this poem? And what is it that they're trying to tell me with their music by the way that they've written this thing? So that was sort of my first real obsession with becoming a performer of music and finding my place in that world and my purpose as like the person who was the investigator of these questions and could come up with an interpretation of that piece, having done that investigation. And very embarrassingly, this first track that I'll play for you was a CD that I just listened to all the time in the car instead of normal radio and pop music like a normal kid. I just listened to Dawn Upshaw singing Debussy over and over and over again, and I couldn't get over how beautiful it was. So this is her take on Debussy's Clair de Lune from her album Forgotten Songs with James Levine at the piano.

That was Don Upshaw and James Levine performing Clair de Lune by Debussy. And now we're going to hear Gabriel Fauré's version of the same text, Clair de Lune, this time sung by the great Gérard Souzé and played by Dalton Baldwin.

That was Clair de Lune by Fauré, performed by Gérard Souzet and Dalton Baldwin. And as you can hear, it was a much more sort of subtle internal version of setting the same text that Debussy set in the song before. I'm Mireille Asselin, and this is my music. One of the great joys of my career is when I get to work with living composers on new music. When we're working with real people, you can just call them up and ask them, you know, hey, what were you trying to say in this place? Like, how do you want me to sing it? And what does this particular chord change mean? So I thought I would share with you today one of the songs that I had the opportunity to premiere and record. And it is by a fantastic American composer named Tom Ciappullo, just the nicest guy in the world. And in 2020, he wrote this amazing song cycle for me that was all settings of texts pulled from a Victorian era guide to ladies' letter writing. And it's full of very hilarious tips on ink color, paper color, and those sorts of etiquette things. But then there's also at the end of the book, all of these sample letters that this real etiquette writer, Mrs. Humphrey was her pen name, she wrote these examples. And one of them is essentially how to break up with somebody who has cheated on you. So this is text that the composer Tom Ciappullo has sort of edited down and turned into this really beautiful, heartfelt song called To a Fickle Lover. And it's from his song cycle, What Shall I Say?

That was a sample letter to a fickle lover from What Shall I Say by Tom Ciappullo, sung by me and played by Grant Wienis at the piano. I'm Mireille Asselin, and this is my music. Next, I'd like to dive into the world of Baroque music, which is a huge part of my bread and butter and one of the sound worlds that I love the most. And for a little bit of a palate cleanser, we're not going to hear any singing for the next few minutes. And this is a piece called Mentita by the fantastic Italian composer Barbara Strozzi, who was a very gifted singer and composer in her day in Venice. This was published in 1654, and she actually at the time had more songs published than any other living composer, even the really famous ones. And so she was quite the force. And her music is so stunning and beautiful. And I've had the chance to perform it a few times recently and have fallen back in love with her gift. And the reason I specifically wanted to play this track is because it's actually intended as a duet for two voices, but it's often played by two equal instruments instead. And so this is a version for two violinists. And I have this very strong musical memory of when I was a grad student hearing a recital, a concert of Baroque music at Yale University. And there were these two fantastic violinists, Robert Mealy and Johanna Novum, doing these duets. And they just, they were like magicians weaving these lines together, and these curly cues would fly out and these high notes and these long kind of guttural string sounds. And anyways, it felt like magic to me. So this is Mentita by Barbara Strozzi, and it will be performed by Ensemble Poésis.

0: That was Mentita by Barbara Strozzi, performed by the Ensemble Poésis. And I just love hearing them toss off those little Baroque ornaments, these little improvised flourishes, kind of just, this just seems like little bits of laughter coming off the string. And I just love it.
1: 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I'm Tom Allen. Today on This Is My Music, your host is soprano Mireille Asselin. Coming soon, Mireille will return to Opera Atelier in Toronto to sing the role of Eurydice in their new production of Marc-Antoine Charpentier's opera, The Descent of Orpheus. That's October 22nd to the 25th. In November, she'll join the Vancouver Symphony Orchestra to perform Henrik Gorecki's beautiful Symphony No. 3, the Symphony of Sorrowful Songs, on November 13th and 14th. In December, Mireille will be the soprano soloist in performances of Handel's Messiah with the Grand Philharmonic Choir and the Kitchener-Waterloo Symphony on December 12th, and with Symphony Nova Scotia on December 19th and 20th. More details coming up later in the program. Right now, back to your host of This Is My Music Today, soprano Mireille Asselin.
0: Still to come in the program, we'll be visiting some of my most beloved and strongest operatic memories, including from Britten's Peter Grimes, his Storm interlude, and also the extremely touching and moving final scene of the Dialogue of the Carmelites by Francis Poulenc, his Salve Regina, which I remember from my days as a young artist at the Canadian Opera Company, just sitting in awe of that performance night after night. So please do stick around and take a listen to those things, as well as lots more with me this morning. Staying in the world of Baroque for a second, I also want to pay homage to a woman who I think was more formative to me than anyone else, and that is the amazing Canadian soprano Monica Witcher. Monica and I met when I was an undergraduate student at the Royal Conservatory of Music in Toronto. And she was one of my first sort of song literature teachers, and she coached us through various things. And we got along so well that I begged to go study with her because I felt like we had a real musical kinship. And indeed, she was transformative for me as a teacher and as a person. And I'm very lucky to count her still as one of my closest mentors and friends. And I just think that she is one of Canada's greatest vocal treasures. She has this amazing, beautiful tone. She's such a musician through and through. And this piece that I'd like to share with you is her singing an aria from Rameau's opera Castor et Pollux. It's called Éclater mes justes regrets. And it's right off the top of the opera when this

character Thelaïr is lamenting that she needs to marry one man rather than the one that she loves, and that duty must prevail. And this is a piece that Monica Witcher sort of passed on to me, and I have sung it in countless auditions all over the world, and I always try to channel her brilliant musicianship when I get the chance to do so.

That was the gorgeous Monica Witcher singing Éclater mes justes regrets from Rameau's Castor et Pollux with the Aradia Ensemble Opera and Concert and conductor Kevin Mallon. I'm Mireille Asselin, and this is my music. I think, like many Canadians, I love being by the lake. And what is more evocative of being at the cottage or on a canoe on a still Canadian lake than a loon call? And when I first heard this song that I will play for you next, I just heard a loon coming at me from a top balcony in my school auditorium where it was being sung. And I couldn't believe that a human voice could sound like a bird. And I felt like this piece that Harry Summers wrote really created a sound world that captured a true experience in a true natural event. And it's a song actually that I've since programmed and performed all over the world, everywhere from Scotland to Paris to the United States. People have always picked it out as the piece that has struck them the most. And it's so interesting because it actually has a lot of difficult stuff in it. It has what we call like extended vocal techniques, which is just means the singer making unusual sounds with their voice. There's moments when actually you have to lean over and sing into the piano, the open sort of belly of the piano, and sing into the strings while the

pianist is depressing the sustain pedals. So that, for anyone who's sort of done that before, you can sing into the piano and then it just basically picks up this sympathetic resonance and it keeps ringing and ringing and ringing and it creates this kind of cool echo sound. So you'll hear that a little bit too. And I love that contemporary Canadian music can have that kind of impact on people. And I think it's a fantastic piece of art. So you're going to hear Harry Summers' Loon Cry Night Call from Evocations. And this is performed by the wonderful Canadian mezzo Gene Stillwell and the fantastic John Hess at the piano.

That was Gene Stillwell and John Hess performing Harry Summers' Loon Cry Night Call from his Evocations. And I hope you felt the chills of the loon, hollow, haunting sound as much as I did. I think Gene does an amazing job of just hitting that perfect loon sound. I'm Mireille Asselet, and this is My Music. Now I'd like to bring you a little bit more amazing Canadian music. And this is a piece that I had the pleasure of performing in Vancouver. It is called The Mother Tree, and it is by Métis composer T. Patrick Carabray, on text by Suzanne Simard, who is a professor of forestry at UBC and who has written critically acclaimed memoirs about the life of trees and the biology, forest ecology of trees. And she's one of the people who taught us about how trees communicate through the mycelium network and are part of one ecosystem that collaborates. And so she and Patrick Carabray came together at the behest of Early Music Vancouver, who commissioned this work, and came up with this fantastic song cycle that is actually written for Baroque orchestra and soprano, which is quite rare to have a piece of new music written for old instruments. And I thought it would be kind of the perfect little melding of my niches into one sample track. So here's my sort of Baroque hat combining with my new music hat. And I've chosen to share with you the final movement of Mother Tree, where the narrator, so Suzanne, who wrote the text, is visited by an eagle who perches on a tree, and she sees it fly away, and it makes her think about the interconnectedness of things and how to be present and nurturing of the wonderful world that we live in. So this is Mother Tree, by T. Patrick Carabray, performed by me and the Pacific Baroque Orchestra, conducted by Alexander Weimann.

Nord. And that was me singing with the Pacific Baroque Orchestra, conducted by Alexander Weimann at Early Music Vancouver. You're listening to CBC Music. I'm Mireille Asselin, and this is my music. As a young musician, one has to make do with lots of different jobs, and one of my jobs as a young student was to work in the music library at the Royal Conservatory of Music. And at the time, the collection was being rebuilt from lots of different donations, and people would drop off CDs and records and scores. And a huge part of my musical education was being thrown in the deep end by these well-meaning librarians who said, okay, go catalog the entire, you know, piano concerto section, or go catalog all of these boxes of CDs. And so I did. I would go up to this creaky attic with tons of boxes of CDs, and I would have to input them into the system. And one of the CDs that I came across was Britten's Sea Interludes. And I couldn't believe what I was listening to. It really transported me. I loved it. And I would listen to this particular recording while cataloging all the time. It sort of put me in the zone. And it happens to be from an opera, so I suppose that probably tells you something about the kind of music that I'm drawn to. But it's also because it reminds me of the sea and the ocean. And I grew up in New Brunswick on the ocean, and it's still very much part of who I am and the kind of landscape that speaks to me. And so this is one of the movements of his sea interludes called Storm, and it doesn't need very much contextualization, as you'll hear, but it is from Britten's opera Peter Grimes, and there is a storm raging outside, and everyone in the village comes into the pub to take refuge, and there's all sorts of drama happening, but the main drama is provided by the sea and by how Britten sets this music, performed by the English Symphony Orchestra and conducted by William Boughton.

That was Storm from Benjamin Britten's 4C Interludes from Peter Grimes, performed by the English Symphony Orchestra, conducted by William Boughton. And couldn't you just hear the storm bashing at the pub windows, trying to get in, and the wind howling outside is just so evocative and fantastic and dramatic. And I have this like visual stuck in my brain of seeing the Canadian Opera Company's production of Peter Grimes and the fantastic set design where they had this like single light bulb that was strung from way up in the rafters, and the light bulb would swing back and forth and back and forth as the storm was raging. And I just thought that was amazing. And it just spoke to how opera can just like bring all of these forces together into one big dramatic package. I'm Mireille Asselin, and this is My Music. Another piece of English music that has really stayed with me over the years is George Butterworth's Is My Team Plowing? And this is a piece that was introduced to me by Sir Tom Allen, the amazing English baritone. He came and did a week of masterclasses with us in Toronto at the Toronto Summer Music Program. And really, he spent day in and day out with us. He ate lunch with us. He came to the park with us. And we just talked about art and poetry and singing and life on the road and all of these fantastic things. And he played Dylan Thomas reciting his own poems and really tried to express his connection to text and poetry and song. He sang this song for us, and it just really got under my skin. So this song is considered somewhat of an elegy for the men that were lost in World War I, because the composer himself was, in fact, lost in that war. And in this song, we hear essentially a conversation between the ghost of a friend who was lost in the war and a friend who remained. And the friend is sort of comforting the man who was lost and saying, yes, your team is still plowing, your girl is well contented, and I have found a good bed in which to sleep, but do not ask me whose. And I love how Sir Tom embodies these two sides of the conversation. You can really hear his voice change when he's singing one side of the conversation and then the other.

That was Sir Thomas Allen singing Is My Team Plowing with Malcolm Martineau at the piano. That was by George Butterworth live at Wigmore Hall. You're listening to CBC Music. I'm Mireille Asselin, and this is my music. We're going to take a little bit of a turn back to my childhood growing up in Acadie, in the French communities out east of Canada, and the cabane à sucre sort of folk songy, raucous experience that it was to be all gathered together to sing songs and have a good time. So I'd love to share with you a really fun song called La Zigueuzon by La Bottine Souriante, which is a fantastic Quebec group that's been around for ages and was sort of a soundtrack to my childhood. And I just love all of the quick patter, the boot stomping, the way that they sing and play just makes you want to get up and stomp your feet.

That was La Zigueuxante by La Bottine Souriante. And it's definitely left me souriante over here. Big smile on my face listening to them. And it brings me back to learning to play the spoons around a campfire and just all of the amazing energy and joy of French Canada and Acadia specifically. I'm Mireille Asselin, and this is my music. Now, for quite a pivot, we are going to return to the world of opera. This is another piece that really left an impression on me, the final scene of Poulenc's opera, The Dialogue with the Carmelites. The reason that this Salve Regina is so moving to me is that it starts out with these 16 nuns that we have gotten to know over the course of the whole piece really intimately, and all of their thoughts on life and their beliefs and their foibles. And then one by one, they drop out of singing this chorus. So we hear, you'll hear in this recording, the swoosh of the blade of the guillotine. And eventually you'll realize that the voices are thinning out and we've lost one character after one character after one character until we're left with the youngest character, Sœur Constance, who is just this innocent, joyful human. And she just kind of willingly goes forth to her fate. And at the very, very tail end, this other person who's been sort of on the sideline, always very afraid, decides, no, I need to also go and join my sisters in their fate. And there's something very moving about that scene in the opera, about how the music is constructed. And it's also because it's a true story. These nuns really did sing the Salve Regina as this was happening to them. So it just can't help but feel even more powerful because it's teaching us about a real moment in history. So this is the Salve Regina, the very final scene of Poulenc's opera, The Dialogue of the Carmelites, performed by Opéra de Lyon and conducted by Kent Nagano.

That was the final scene from Dialogue of the Carmelites by Francis Poulenc, the Salve Regina, performed by Opéra de Lyon and conducted by Kent Nagano. You're listening to CBC Music. I'm Mireille Asselin, and this is my music. To close things off today, I just wanted to play for you one of my favorite pieces of music of all time, which is an aria from an oratorio written by George Friedrich Handel, Il Trionfo del Tempo e del Disinganno, which just means the triumph of time and disillusionment. And this is at the very end of the oratorio when the character of Beauty sort of matures and realizes that time conquers all, and she sets aside her vain pursuits. But it's just simply a perfect piece of music, and I think it shows the magic that can happen when musicians really know how to ornament Baroque music, which just means that when a theme comes back, we come back to the top and we repeat the same music, the performer can then change it and add extra notes or rewrite the melody in some way for it to mean something different. And I think that Nathalie Dessay and Emmanuel Haïm in the Concert Astrée in this particular recording have done a masterful job of that. And I just marvel at it every time I listen to it. I think it's sort of this timeless expression of love and life, and it can be sad, it can be beautiful, it can be joyful, it can kind of be anything. Tu del ciel, ministro eletto, from Il Trionfo del Tempo e del Disinganno by George Friedrich Handel.

That was Nathalie Dessé and Le Concert d'Astrée conducted by Emmanuel Haïm performing George Friedrich Handel's Tu del ciel ministro eletto from Il trionfo del tempo e del disinganno. And I hope it leaves you feeling peaceful and hopeful and full of appreciation for what music provides to us on the day-to-day. I know it does for me, and I feel really grateful to be

part of this world of music making in concert halls and in living rooms and on the radio. It's been such a joy to share some of my favorite pieces with you, and I hope that you've discovered some new things and perhaps listen to singers and vocal music in a little bit of a different way. And I encourage you to go out and experience it live, because there is nothing like hearing a voice in a live acoustic and an orchestra in a live acoustic, or any instrument in a live acoustic. It just comes over you in a different way. And we need you out there. We need to share this together and to keep these composers alive and their music alive. And it's a privilege to do so, and it's a privilege to share it with everyone, either over the radio or in person. I'm Mireille Asselin, and this is My Music.

Thank you to soprano Mireille Asselin for hosting This Is My Music Today. Coming soon, Mireille will return once again to Opera Atelier in Toronto to sing the role of Eurydice in their new production of Marc-Antoine Charpentier's opera The Descent of Orpheus. Four fully staged performances will take place at Kerner Hall in Toronto, October 22nd, 23rd, 24th, and 25th. In November, Mireille Asselin will join the Vancouver Symphony Orchestra and their music director Otto Tausk to perform Henrik Gorecki's Symphony No. 3, the Symphony of Sorrowful Songs, at the Orpheum in Vancouver, Friday, November 13th and Saturday, November 14th. After that, Mireille will be the soprano soloist in Handel's Messiah in two different parts of Canada, with the Grand Philharmonic Choir and the Kitchener-Waterloo Symphony in Kitchener, Ontario, December 12th, and with Symphony Nova Scotia in Halifax on December 19th and 20th. In the new year, Mireille Asselin will perform in a Baroque music concert with the Calgary Philharmonic Orchestra on April 23rd. For more information on our program, including playlogs and audio, go to cbc.ca/listen, search for This Is My Music. If you'd like to get in touch with us, the address is thisismymusic@cbc.ca. Today's show was produced by Malcolm Gould, with thanks to Patrick Mooney in the CBC Music Library. I'm Tom Allen. Stay tuned for lots more great weekend programming right here on CBC Music.

0: From CBC News, The World This Hour, I'm Claude Feig. Wildfires in British Columbia have prompted officials to expand several current evacuation orders and alerts since Friday, with 121 active wildfires currently burning. John A. Balon reports from Vancouver.
1: Evacuation orders and alerts in British Columbia's southern Cariboo region have been expanded due to out-of-control wildfires. The Thompson-Nicola Regional District and the village of Clinton say the 59 Creek wildfire poses significant danger to life and urge people to leave immediately. The regional district said the evacuation alert now covers more than 60 additional addresses in the 70 Mile House area. While Istiwet Lem Height Lem First Nation issued its alert for Canoe Creek Indian Reserve No. 2. The nation said if evacuation becomes necessary, residents will need to leave through Canoe Creek Indian Reserve No. 1 since Meadow Lake Road is closed, and they can proceed to the gym for further information on routes and an emergency support center. An evacuation alert for the Pear Lake Fire has also been expanded to include more than 100 properties along Highway 97 and Loon Lake Road. John Obeylon, CBC News, Vancouver.
0: A severe Mediterranean heat wave is being blamed for igniting record-breaking wildfires blazing across southern Europe, forcing tens of thousands of people to flee. Firefighters battle flames threatening homes near Saint-Hélène in southwestern France. Fast-moving forest fires in the Gironde region have forced close to 200,000 people to evacuate. The fires have also forced organizers of the Tour de France to shorten tomorrow's final stage to redeploy officers to battle the wildfires. Meanwhile, in Spain, a helicopter water bombs flames in the central town of El Tiemblo. A national emergency has been declared in the country as mass

0: massive wildfires north of Madrid have forced the evacuation of dozens of villages. Both France and Spain are seeking help from the EU as the fires continue to put a strain on emergency services. A Canadian woman is under arrest on spying charges. The woman of Chinese origin is at the center of a NATO case. She's accused of spying on behalf of a third country or being a member of a criminal organization. Dominic Valaitis reports.
1: Belgian prosecutors say the woman, a Canadian national of Chinese origin, was interning for NATO at the Alliance's military command headquarters in Mon, Belgium. She was arrested on suspicion of spying for a third country and is accused of being a member of a criminal organization. Prosecutors haven't said how long she worked for NATO, what level of access she had, or if anyone else has been arrested in connection with the case. There is no indication yet of which country she may have been acting on behalf or what information might have been involved. The woman's arrest comes at a time when European security services are increasingly alert to espionage risks linked to military institutions, international organizations, and critical infrastructure. The case could become a significant security and diplomatic issue. Dominic Valaitis for CBC News, Bristol, England.
0: India's education minister is stepping down after days of student protests across the country. Demonstrations were held in multiple cities after the national medical exam was leaked. Abhijit Deepki is one of the student leaders steering the movement.
2: It's a victory for the Constitution of India. It's a victory for the people of India. And it's a defeat for the dictator.
0: This is not the first time a major exam has been leaked. Some students who have already taken the test have died by suicide. People across the country have been calling for government accountability and education reforms. Student leaders say they welcome the news. And that is your World This Hour. For CBC News, I'm Claude Fahey.
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5: Hi, I'm Daniel Bartholomew Poyser. This is Center Stage on CBC Music. Thanks for joining me. In praise of Mendelssohn, the Hollywood Bowl reviewer Herbert Glass, in reviewing Mendelssohn's Piano Trio No. 1, Opus 49, and it's a fantastic review, by the way, made some observations about Mendelssohn that I'd not really thought about. Basically, Schubert and Mozart both died young, and we lament their deaths, their early deaths, continuously and at every opportunity. Imagine the works they would have written if only they had lived longer. Oh, imagine. But Mendelssohn died young. He was 38. He was in his 30s. Mendelssohn still had a lot of time ahead of him, and yes, a series of strokes, some have said due to overwork and exhaustion, took him from us also too early. We do take him for granted. His first symphony is pure fire. His fourth, the Italian, most often played, gets a huge amount of accolades, and deservedly so. Yet one of the things Mendelssohn is most known for is resurrecting the works of another composer, Johann Sebastian Bach. Mendelssohn was a fabulously talented composer who deserves reinvestigation. Sometimes, maybe his work might seem to suffer from being too perfect, too understandable. But I disagree with this. The best stories are the ones you can actually follow. And if you love a good musical story, you love Mendelssohn. Let's dive into his trio for piano, cello, and violin. Lots to love, of course, because it's Mendelssohn. The first movement, stormy and melodious. It's a real study of contrast and moods, a movement of conviction and tuneful sincerity. The third is a wry and light scherzo. It's brilliant, it's precise, it's fun. The second movement contains one of those melodies. It's a perfect dialogue between the piano and the cello-violin duo. The melody itself is long and soulful, and you hear it, and it's like, oh, that's what I needed today. It's that kind of a melody. I kind of feel like I'm dancing about architecture here. When you hear it, you will understand. But all of his music is like this. You hear it, you get it, you feel it. If only he'd lived longer, we would have had so much more of this, especially when you look at his incredible output in the time that he did live. What he could have done with another two decades, a decade even, 5 years, just one more year. If only someone, a relative, a friend, had helped him slow down, helped him de-stress, emphasize self-care, Felix, self-care. But no, he was taken from us far too soon, one of the peaks of his creative powers, and we are musically the poorer for it. We can at least enjoy one of the over 700 compositions that he wrote for us in his 38 short years. Here's the piano trio number 2, Opus 66 by Felix Mendelssohn. We hear violinist Joshua Bell along with Stephen Isserlis on cello and Jeremy Dink on piano.

A charming and delightful close to the second piano trio, Opus 66, of Felix Mendelssohn. You heard Joshua Bell on violin, Stephen Isserles on cello, and Jeremy Denk on piano. You're listening to Center Stage on CBC Music. I'm Daniel Bartholomew Poyser. Canadian composer Alice Ping-Yi Ho is known for her eclectic and cross-cultural musical styles. She was born in Hong Kong and is based in Toronto. Alice has often blended Western classical music with her Chinese heritage in her compositions. But Alice Ping-Yi Ho is also, as she says, into a lot of things, and she never sticks to one style. In this composition of hers called Dark Tales, Alice takes inspiration from the poet Tom Dawes. His story collection called An Old Man's Winter Night channels a ghost story rooted in Newfoundland folklore. Alice says, "I hope my music feels like stepping into a storybook, sometimes dreamy, sometimes spooky, sometimes full of energy. With Dark Tales, I wanted listeners to feel both the chill of ghost stories and the warmth of resilience behind them. The best compliment is when someone says, 'I didn't expect to feel that, but it stayed with me.' Music can reach in ways words can't, and that's what I love most." This is the music of Alice Ping-Yi Ho, performed by the Canadian ensemble Duo Concertante, Nancy Don on the violin, and Timothy Steves on piano. These are a few movements from Dark Tales.

0: Sounds that tell a story. The music of Alice Pinyiho. That was inspired by the poet Tom Dawes and his story collection, An Old Man's Winter Night. You heard duo concertante, Nancy Dawn on violin, and Timothy Steves on piano. And again, they're playing music by Canadian composer Alice Pinyiho. And that's it for Center Stage today. My name is Daniel Bartholomew Poyser. Thank you so much for listening, and I'll talk to you next week.
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0: Hello and welcome. I'm Marion Newman. My traditional name is Nikyega, and I'm delighted to have you join me. Today, I've got another installment in a series we're calling Why Opera? I'm bringing you conversations with some of Canada's opera innovators about the music that inspires them and why they're still devoted to this tradition that's hundreds of years old. My guest today is soprano Sarah Dufresne. She's one of Canada's fastest rising opera stars. She finished her time at the Montreal Young Artists Program, L'Atelier Lyrique, in 2022. That year, she also made CBC Music's list of 30 hot classical musicians under 30. Since then, she's been astonishing audiences across Canada and Europe. Her first lead role with Opéra de Montréal led one critic to write, "Never in 20 years on this stage have we heard anything like it." I recently had the pleasure of working with Sarah in a production of Rigoletto, where she took on the arduous role of Gilda. I've seen members of the audience throw flowers onto the stage for performers before, but this was the only time I saw the orchestra do it. They are a challenging bunch to please. That's how good Sarah was. When I asked Sarah to choose an opera for us to hear today, she chose Hamlet by Ambroise Thomas. She sang the role of Ophelia in this opera in Montreal. It was the performance that brought in Sarah's first rave reviews. Hamlet is an underperformed classic of French opera, a genuine reinterpretation of Shakespeare's most revered play. You'll hear it in a moment. But first, Sarah told me how she got to the point where she could sing a role this challenging in the first place. It started at an elementary school in Niagara Falls.
1: Well, I mean, I think my first memory of performing in front of people was when I was in the first grade. I sang a song from Pippi Longstocking's The Musical in my school talent show. It was called Sailing the Seven Seas. And my mom dressed me up like a sailor and I sang it a cappella for the whole school. And I was like 7 years old. So that's my first memory of like singing for people. And thinking back on that, I think, wow, you know, it should have been clear so early that I wanted to be a singer, because I don't think a lot of 7-year-olds really want to do that sort of thing. So
0: was that the point when you decided that you wanted to become an opera singer, or when did
1: that become clear? Opera specifically came clear quite a lot later, actually. I think when I was in university, I kind of like when I went to university, I had taken singing lessons.

0: for quite a long time. But I dabbled a little in musical theater and in songwriting. And when I was 17, I had to say, okay, I'm going to go to university for something. And doing a university degree in Canada at that time, which maybe it's still the same now, but it was basically classical music was your option for voice. That's kind of when I went more heavily just into like directly classical music. So I think opera kind of came out of that, but I knew I wanted to be a singer. I guess it was sort of open-ended up to that point of what kind of singer I would be. And then once I sort of started singing more like operatically, nothing else was as satisfying because I couldn't be as loud and I couldn't like fill a space in the same sort of way. And I couldn't use sort of like my full body and my full voice in the same way. So that's sort of what I think led me towards opera.
1: Yeah, that makes sense. Would you, I wonder if you consider yourself a shy person, and what does inhabiting another character do for that?
0: I do consider myself to be relatively shy. You know, I'm obviously not horrendously shy because you probably couldn't be a performer if you were scared to go on the stage. But I do consider myself to be an introverted person, which is a different kind of performer, I think, than an extroverted performer because me, I love to be a different character. I love to be someone other than Sarah when I'm on the stage because for me, it's the most comfortable sort of thing in front of other people to say, well, I have no element of my own introvertedness in this right now because I'm not being myself. I'm being someone else. And Gilda is not an introvert necessarily, or Ophelia is not an introvert necessarily, you know? And so it kind of gives you a freedom beyond your own personality to be able to inhabit these different people and sort of live life through their eyes. It's not quite as personal. And then when I sing a recital, it's a totally sort of different feeling because then it is sort of myself. But then what I bring through myself in that moment is I sort of channel my artist, I channel my creativity. And that sort of is what gets me through that little bit of maybe shyness in that setting.
1: That's Sarah Dufresne. While she was studying at L'Atelier Lyrique, the pandemic sent everybody home. Sarah used that time for a deep dive into a single, really challenging role, Ophelia in Hamlet. It's an unconventional choice, maybe, because the opera isn't performed all that much, but it's a role that spoke to Sarah. And her decision paid off because she ended up singing it at Opéra de Montréal pretty much as soon as she graduated from L'Atelier.
0: It was so like serendipitous, and I just feel so fortunate that that ended up being my first role off of young artist programs. That was my first role. That was sort of my debut lead role. And the other reason I chose it is because people, I don't think, listen to it. I don't think people know it. It's not commonly performed. It's not commonly played, especially outside of French-speaking places. And I think there's a couple reasons for that, but one of them is definitely not because the music is not good. The music is fantastic. The writing is so interesting and full of life, and it's unique. And the style of Ambroise Thomas is super unique. He does not have very many operas being performed, and it's gives you almost what you expect and then not quite. And I love that about it. I think also a reason it's not performed is because if you go into that opera expecting word for word the Shakespeare version of Hamlet, that's not what you're going to get. I'm not going to give any spoilers, but it will say the ending is not quite the same as the play. And I think that that's okay. I think that he took liberties. The opera has a bit of a different focus. I think it focuses more on Ophélie. You know, act four itself is just her mad scene. That's the entire act. And I think it's interesting. I think it's Hamlet from a different sort of perspective. And I think that it has the same themes and the same sort of feel. It's just got a bit of a different ending, and I think it deserves to be heard.
1: What makes Ophelia a dream role for you?
0: I mean, I think the way he wrote it, to be honest, I think it's a little bit of everything. It's beautiful melodies, it's coloratura, it's well-paced, you know, and as a singer, you cannot discount that feeling of having a role that is well-paced. Like, if you sing a big scene, you get to kind of leave the stage for 10 minutes before you have to sing another one, and maybe people who aren't singers don't realize when that happens, but some operas, like, you're just there and you do not get a sip of water, you do not get a break. And Ophelia is so well paced, and I love the character as well. You know, I think she is interesting, I think she is smart, I think she, everyone kind of turned against her all at once, sort of thing. You know, I think that her

0: madness is really just a symptom of needing support and needing love and not getting it. And I just love the character. You know, I feel for her. I feel for her like everyone else does. When I did the opera in the fall, a lot of people told me that they were really in tears in the ending, in the scene where she sort of walks off to her death. Everyone said, you know, that just makes me cry. Like, it's just so sad. Like, it's just so, like, I feel it so hard, like, that so much could have been done to save her and to help her. And it's I want to cry too. You know, when I first listened to it, I did cry. I thought, how on earth am I going to sing this? But then that just made me fall in love with it more, because it's gorgeous. Like, it's just, is one of the most beautiful pieces of music that I've ever heard in my life. So that's why I love it. That's why I chose it. And there's a great baritone soprano duet in it, you know, which is not, there's not so many of these for sort of coloraturas. And so I love it. She's got a bit of everything.
1: That's soprano Sarah Dufresne. In a bit, she'll tell me more about the experience of singing the role of Ophelia at a pivotal moment in her career. But first, Act One of Hamlet by Ambroise Thomas. The story of this opera eventually diverges dramatically from Shakespeare's original, but this opening act sets the scene more or less the same way. The old king of Denmark has been dead for 2 months, but the only person still mourning is his son Hamlet. The rest of the court is busy celebrating the new marriage of Hamlet's mother, Queen Gertrude, to his uncle Claudius, the new king. The only thing distracting Hamlet from his grief is Ophelia, his lover. Hamlet is a little hot and cold, and Ophelia doesn't feel especially secure in the relationship. But her brother Laertes makes Hamlet promise to look after her while he's away in Norway for a few months. So for now, things are looking up for the couple. But Ophelia can only distract Hamlet for so long. His friend Horatio tells Hamlet that he saw the ghost of his dead father haunting the castle ramparts. That night, Hamlet joins Horatio on lookout. The ghost appears and reveals a terrible truth. He was murdered by his brother Claudius, the new king. The old king demands that Hamlet must avenge his death. In this recording, you'll hear baritone Thomas Hampson as Hamlet, soprano June Anderson as Ophelia, bass Samuel Ramey as Claudius, tenor Gregory Kunde as Laertes, mezzo-soprano Denise Graves as Gertrude, and bass Jean-Philippe Couty as the ghost. Antonio de Almeida conducts the London Philharmonic Orchestra. Here's Act One of Hamlet by Ambroise Thomas.

0: The ghost of old King Hamlet vanishes into the mist, and young Prince Hamlet swears to avenge his death. That was Act One of Hamlet by Ambroise Thomas. You heard Thomas Hampson as Hamlet, June Anderson as Ophelia, Samuel Raimi as Claudius, Gregory Kunda as Laertes, Denise Graves as Gertrude, and Jean-Philippe Couty as the ghost. Antonio de Almeida conducts the London Philharmonic Orchestra. You're listening to Saturday Afternoon at the Opera on CBC Music. I'm Marion Newman. Hamlet is Sarah Dufresne's choice for us on this installment of Why Opera. Sarah is a young soprano who's been winning rave reviews in lead roles across Canada and in smaller roles in the major European houses. Sarah's performance of Ophelia at Opéra de Montréal in 2024 really marked her arrival as a major voice in Canadian opera. It was a pivotal moment in her career. She'd just finished her time in the young artist program L'Atelier Lyrique. This was her first lead role as a full-fledged professional. I asked her how she dealt with the pressure of that moment.
1: It was hard, to be honest. And what helped me is that I love the role so much, and I studied it for a really long time. I had the whole role learned like a year out, and I was singing it from memory basically from that point. I had performed the duet. I'd performed the first aria in the competition. I'd performed the mad scene in the competition, or half of it. Yeah, I think that helped me deal with the pressure because there were new elements, of course, in it for me, but there was a certain level of, okay, you know, I've sung this before, I can sing it again, and I'm so fortunate that it was really well received. You know, I feel so fortunate that I did that, and that really was such a great launching point for my freelance career to have that be my first thing. And I think this job is just about building up our confidence when we can, and trying not to let it drop when you have time off, and continuing to believe that like you're enough, and if you put yourself into it and you put your heart into it, then people hopefully will like it. And if they don't, then it's also okay, because there will be other roles and there will be other jobs.
0: Sarah didn't have to worry about people not liking her in this particular instance. The reviews for her performance of Ophelia in that production of Hamlet were totally breathless. One reviewer wrote, "For a moment, we thought we were reliving the golden age of opera, where legendary sopranos reigned from high above with the world at their feet."
1: I'm so proud of the performance I gave, and I love it, and I loved it then. And I think now, what are we, 7 months later, I could do so much differently. I could do so many more things with it. I could do better, you know, and that's for me a totally positive thing, because I'm only 30 years old and I've just started freelancing, and I've got to continue to push myself forward. And so those reviews are great, because confidence is totally necessary for this career. You cannot stand up there and sing if you do not feel confident. I mean, you can, but it's not fun. And I definitely had that. I've had certain performances where I didn't feel as confident, or if you're feeling sick, or if you feel a role doesn't suit you properly or something like that, you have less confidence, and you can get through it maybe, but it's not as fun. And I think the audience can always tell if the performer is not enjoying themselves, or if they're kind of in their head. So, you know, confidence is 100%, I think, the most important thing to just put behind your art.
0: That's soprano Sarah Dufresne. I worked with Sarah recently on a production of Rigoletto in Victoria. You'll hear her reflections on that experience after this next act of Hamlet by Ambroise Thomas. Everyone close to Hamlet is worried about him. Gertrude tells Ophelia that she needs to stay close to him for his own sake. In private, Gertrude tells her new husband Claudius that she suspects Hamlet may know something about how Claudius murdered the king. But Claudius brushes her suspicions off. He soon realizes she's right. That evening, Hamlet invites the whole court to a play, The Murder of Gonzaga. It's an obvious reflection of Claudius's hideous crime. Hamlet sits and waits for Claudius to react to the story, and he does, with total outrage. Hamlet realizes that the ghost was telling the truth, but he still feels the need to hide his suspicions from Claudius, so he feigns insanity and plucks the crown from his head.

head in front of everybody. You'll hear baritone Thomas Hampson as Hamlet, soprano June Anderson as Ophelia, bass Samuel Raimi as Claudius, and mezzo-soprano Denise Graves as Gertrude. Antonio de Almeida conducts the London Philharmonic Orchestra. Here's Act 2 of Hamlet by Ambroise Thomas.

0: Claudius storms out of the theater, appalled by seeing his own crimes recreated on stage. That was Act Two of Hamlet by Ambroise Thomas. You heard baritone Thomas Hampson as Hamlet, soprano June Anderson as Ophelia, bass Samuel Raimi as Claudius, and mezzo-soprano Denise Graves as Gertrude. Antonio de Almeida conducts the London Philharmonic Orchestra. You're listening to Saturday Afternoon at the Opera on CBC Music. I'm Marion Newman. This opera was soprano Sarah Dufresne's choice for us today on this installment of Why Opera. I worked with Sarah recently on a production of Rigoletto in Victoria. We shared a dressing room, so I got to witness bits and pieces of her pre- and post-show rituals. But I was curious to know what goes through her head when she's finally alone for a moment after the show's done.
1: After a show, usually I feel quite like I've accomplished something. You know, I think that like right immediately after the show, I feel like, you know what, I did that, you know, tonight. Like I always have things that I would like to do differently. And those things kind of come up about an hour later when I lie down in bed and think through the show. But right after the show, usually I want to get something to eat and I just want to enjoy the moment of having accomplished this feat of doing the show. Because I mean, Gilda is no small feat, you know? It's a role that you really do feel quite tired by the end, regardless of how in shape you are or like whatever vocal exercises you've done. Like you do feel tired by the end because it's a big sing. Like you sing, she sings a lot. And just kind of getting to the end, kind of getting to that last note is an accomplishment. So, you know, after that show, that's kind of what I was feeling. I think it's usually what I feel after a show, to be honest. It's just sort of the, you know what, I did that, regardless of how I think it went in my brain and all these little things that maybe I would only ever notice and that I could do differently next time. And then an hour later, I nitpick and think back to the one cadenza with the one note that I didn't like and, you know, all that kind of singer stuff. But yeah, that's it really.
0: Sarah's one of the lucky singers whose partner is also a singer. Singing couples are busy, but there are some advantages.
1: He gets it, I think, on a level that a lot of people don't. Sometimes I just kind of say, sit down on the couch, I'm going to sing this for you, let me know what you hear. and he really, he's very supportive and he's very helpful and he's a voice teacher as well and a pedagogue and a teacher and a singer and a performer and he does everything. And it's amazing to have him there and to have that person out there who he sees almost everything I do, which I'm so thankful for and so fortunate to have that kind of support. And just to have someone who has heard me on my best day and heard me on my worst day and can kind of give me a good idea of how I sound in a hall. You know, he came to see Hamlet 5 times and he sat in 5 different places in the hall. Like he saw the dress rehearsal and all the performances and he sat in the front row. He sat in the back row of the balcony and he said he could give me a different perspective from every place in the hall. And not everyone has that. So I feel just so fortunate that I do.
0: That's soprano Sarah Dufresne. Let's get back to her opera of choice for today, Hamlet, by

Ambroise Thomas. You're about to hear the most famous question in all of literature. A question so famous that it's almost weird to hear it in French. Être ou ne pas être? Everybody's got doubts at the start of this act. Hamlet is doubting his ability to follow through on his plans to avenge his father's death. Claudius is feeling remorse for his heinous crimes. And Ophelia is having doubts about her relationship with Hamlet. Ophelia soon learns that she's right to have doubts. The next time she actually sees him, he rejects her and tells her to leave Elsinore to go take her vows at a convent. Gertrude thinks Hamlet's treatment of Ophelia is further evidence of his madness. And she gets even more evidence when she confronts Hamlet, only to find him delirious with visions of his dead father. The ghost is back to remind Hamlet that no matter how angry he is with his mother, she's not the one he's meant to punish. You'll hear baritone Thomas Hampson as Hamlet, soprano June Anderson as Ophelia, bass Samuel Raimi as Claudius, mezzo-soprano Denise Graves as Gertrude, and bass Jean-Philippe Courty as the ghost. Antonio de Almeida conducts the London Philharmonic Orchestra. Here's Act 3 of Hamlet by Ambroise Thomas.

0: Hamlet rushes off, haunted by a ghost that his mother can't see. That was Act 3 of Hamlet by Ambroise Thomas. You heard baritone Thomas Hampson as Hamlet, soprano June Anderson as Ophelia, bass Samuel Raimi as Claudius, mezzo-soprano Denise Graves as Gertrude, and bass Jean-Philippe Courty as the ghost. Antonio de Almeida conducts the London Philharmonic Orchestra. You're listening to Saturday Afternoon at the Opera on CBC Music. I'm Marion Newman. I've been talking with soprano Sarah Dufresne about Hamlet. She sang the role of Ophelia in 2024, and it was a turning point in her career. I asked her if she had the chance to direct this opera, how would she do it?
1: As a singer, I love a sort of classic old-timey production because I love a cool costume. You know, I love like the full thing. I love a big skirt and like I want to wear a hat and I like love all of that. That's part of the reason why I love being an opera singer. But as a director, I could totally see Hamlet in a modern time. You know, I think that what we're seeing in Hamlet is a lot of examples of mental illness. You know, it's that's what we're seeing. You know, back then it was labeled as craziness. You know, that was a generalized term for what everyone was experiencing. If anything was anyone was experiencing anything out of the normal, they were seen as crazy. So Hamlet's seen as crazy and Ophelia is crazy and everyone is crazy. Really, it's just mental illness. And I think that my take on Hamlet would probably be a more modern take, you know, where we're just seeing people having kind of difficult, horrible things happen to them and their reactions to those that are nothing more than real human reactions, and people also not having access to the resources or to the sort of help that they need to get themselves out of these difficult spots. Things like this do happen to people. I mean, obviously not everyone's uncle kills their father to take the throne. But, you know, things on a different scale and on a different level do happen. Tragedies happen within families and partners walk away from one another with no real explanation other than something that's happening in their own mind. And yeah, I think it would be really interesting to just sort of look at it from the simplified view of, wow, if these things were happening, these are actually like totally relatable.
0: That's Sarah Dufresne. You're about to hear the scene from Hamlet that makes it such a showpiece for sopranos, Ophelia's mad scene. It's a real marathon, emotionally and technically. Hamlet's inexplicable behavior has driven Ophelia out of her mind. She deludes herself.

herself that she's married to Hamlet and remembers an old fable about a water spirit. As she tells the story, she wades into the reedy lake and drowns. Later, Hamlet comes upon two gravediggers getting ready to bury Ophelia, but Hamlet doesn't know whose grave this is meant to be. The news that Ophelia is dead hasn't reached him yet, but it has reached her brother, Laertes, and he's convinced that her death is Hamlet's fault. He rushes in and challenges Hamlet to a duel. Just as Hamlet takes his first palpable hit, the funeral procession arrives, and he figures out what's going on. As Hamlet realizes that Ophelia is dead, his father's ghost appears to him again, telling him that this is his chance to kill Claudius at last. He picks up his sword and finally goes through with it. Then we see the opera's biggest change to Shakespeare's play. Hamlet survives his wounds. He fulfills his obligation to his dead father, and he's crowned king in a bittersweet moment as he mourns the death of the woman he hurt. You'll hear soprano June Anderson as Ophelia, baritone Thomas Hampson as Hamlet, bass Samuel Raimi as Claudius, mezzo-soprano Denise Graves as Gertrude, tenor Gregory Kunda as Laertes, and bass Jean-Philippe Courty as the ghost. Antonio de Almeida conducts the London Philharmonic Orchestra. Here are Acts 4 and 5 of Hamlet by Ambroise Thomas.

0: The murderous Claudius is dead, but so is Hamlet's beloved Ophelia. The prince is crowned king, but he's once again mourning a great loss. That was The End of Hamlet by Ambroise Thomas, a very different ending to that familiar story. You heard soprano June Anderson as Ophelia, baritone Thomas Hampson as Hamlet, bass Samuel Ramey as Claudius, mezzo-soprano Denise Graves as Gertrude, tenor Gregory Kunda as Laertes, and bass Jean-Philippe Courty as the Ghost. Antonio de Almeida conducted the London Philharmonic Orchestra. You're listening to Saturday Afternoon at the Opera on CBC Music. I'm Marion Newman. Canadian soprano Sarah Dufresne chose this opera for this installment of our series, Why Opera? I like to pose that question to all of my guests on this series. Here's Sarah's response.
1: Why opera? Because opera is emotions times 10. It's everything sort of made bigger, put under a microscope, basically, to send emotion out in a huge way. And for me, that's the reason why we have it. That's the reason we still have it, because no other kind of music is utilizing the human voice to the same capacity. And what you can express with your voice is greater than how we can express in any other way. Not to mention, from the audience's perspective, it's everyone in the room sharing this experience, sharing this feeling of, wow, we're seeing this person going through this on a huge stage. And I think that that's why opera exists. It's because it's the most dramatic and emotional experience that we could want as a singer and as a listener. And I think that we're living in such like a lonely world in some ways, you know, with our phones and social media. Everyone's so far apart. And so opera still brings us together. It still brings everyone together and makes us have a shared experience. So that's it. That's my answer.
0: Soprano Sarah Dufresne. She chose Hamlet by Ambroise Thomas for us to hear today. In a few minutes, I've got more music inspired by the character of Ophelia, who's way more of a focal point in Thomas's opera than in Shakespeare's play. But first, here's more music by Ambroise Thomas. He's a fantastic composer who doesn't get performed a whole lot in the opera world, aside from a couple of hits, Hamlet and Mignon. And even those operas aren't quite on the A-list. Here's the overture to his opera Raymond. You'll hear it performed by the Estonian National Symphony Orchestra, led by Nime Järvi.

That was the overture from Raymond by Ambroise Thomas. We've been listening to Thomas's music all afternoon. His opera Hamlet is one of the most innovative adaptations of Shakespeare in the history of opera. Some purists might object to the changes Thomas's librettists made to Shakespeare's story. Like, for instance, Hamlet surviving through to the end of the play. But there's an argument to be made that every one of the changes to the story serves a single purpose, to enrich the character of Ophelia. During Thomas's lifetime, France was overtaken by an obsession with the character. She fits the mold of the fragile, wispy female characters that show up in a lot of 19th century paintings. The opera's bittersweet ending comes from the fact that Hamlet lives on to mourn Ophelia. The opera gives Ophelia more of a voice than the play, where she famously speaks only about 1,200 words compared to Hamlet's 12,000. Here's another piece that gives Ophelia a voice. It's called Let Me Tell You by the Danish composer Hans Abrahamsen. The text of the piece is made up entirely of words that Ophelia speaks in the original play, but completely reconfigured into totally new lines. You'll hear it performed by the singer Abrahamsen wrote it for, Canadian soprano Barbara Hannigan. Andres Nelsons conducts the Bavarian Radio Symphony Orchestra. Here's Let Me Tell You by Hans Abrahamsen.

That's Canadian soprano Barbara Hannigan, singing music that's become a signature for her. Let Me Tell You by Hans Abrahamsson. Andras Nelsons conducted the Bavarian Radio Symphony Orchestra. And that's it for today. Thanks to the team, producers Isaac Page, Matthew Parsons, Natasha Aziz, and Robert Rowett. Next week, I've got one of the first romantic operas, Der Freischütz by Karl Maria von Weber. I'm Marion Newman. Heit Mass and Gala Kassla. That is everything, and thank you.

0: From CBC News, The World This Hour, I'm Kaz Bovin. Evacuation orders are being expanded near two BC wildfires. They affect the community of Canford in the path of the Ainslie Creek fire and an area north of Clinton, which is under threat from the 59 Creek fire. Morgan Bloys is with the BC Wildfire Service. She says conditions are getting worse.
1: We're managing the Brunswick complex, which extends across the Fraser Canyon for three wildfires of note right now. Seeing pretty increased activity to the northeast corner on the Ainslie Creek wildfire, which is our most northern wildfire. Seeing fire behavior increase as the wind increases, and we're still dealing with very hot and dry summer conditions.
0: The BC Wildfire Service lists 124 active fires. All of Clinton was ordered to evacuate last night. An official with the village's Emergency Operations Center says most of the community is likely still standing, but some structures were lost this week. Ontario is considering its next steps after plans to expand an airport in the heart of Toronto were rejected by the federal government. Jennifer Yoon has the details.
2: Landing at Toronto's Billy Bishop Airport, you can catch the entire skyline of the city. The airport is very close.

0: to the waterfront. Ontario Premier Doug Ford had hoped to expand it, but the federal government has slammed the brakes on that plan after a public consultation. Transport Minister Stephen MacKinnon says he received more than 87,000 responses, the vast majority opposing the plan.
1: I want to thank the Prime Minister and the Minister of Transportation for listening to the voices of the people of Toronto, especially those that love the waterfront.
0: Toronto Mayor Olivia Chow celebrating the decision. The province says it hasn't given up on the expansion of the airport, but would not say how it plans to proceed. Jennifer Yoon, CBC News, Toronto.
2: Iran has accused Ukraine of attacking an Iranian commercial vessel in the Caspian Sea. It says one sailor was killed and another injured. Tehran is accusing Kyiv of trying to expand the Russia-Ukraine war.
3: Передати партнерам наявну у нас інформацію про нову допомогу Росії іранському режиму.
2: Separately, Ukrainian President Volodymyr Zelensky claims he has intelligence showing Moscow and Tehran are collaborating amid the U.S.-Iran war. He says Russian spy satellites are monitoring Arabian Gulf states and U.S. facilities in the Middle East. Zelensky suggests the intel is being passed to Iran to help guide ballistic missile strikes. The number of Ebola cases in the Democratic Republic of Congo has reached more than 2,900, and there have now been more than 1,300 deaths linked to the virus. The outbreak is straining the DRC's health system, and some staff are now going on strike. They say they haven't received bonus pay for their services. Some have also been attacked by people outraged over the restrictive burial practices for Ebola victims. Canada's blood supply is down 20%, and that has Canadian Blood Services calling for more donors to roll up their sleeves. A summer dip is normal, but the organization says this year the lull has been beyond what they're used to. Ryan Adams is the Director of Development and Recruitment at Canadian Blood Services.
4: And we need all types of blood right now. What is important to say is that today we can meet the patient need across the country. So that means that every patient is meeting the need that they have in terms of blood products, but if we continue on the trend we're at today, we're going to have some challenges. And so this is why there's that urgent call for Canadians to walk through our door.
2: Those who want to give can book online with Canadian Blood Services. A 20-year-old motorcyclist in BC is being slapped with fines after pulling a stunt in front of police. RCMP say the rider was doing 146 kilometers per hour in an 80 zone north of Vancouver before popping a wheelie and weaving through traffic. BC Highway Patrol Sergeant Michael McLaughlin says the motorcycle also lacked mirrors.
5: This was extremely dangerous. There was already a pullover that was going to happen. But because he didn't have mirrors on his motorcycle, he wasn't even aware that we were right behind him. Please, drive better and more safely.
2: McLaughlin says the stunt has cost the rider $2,800 in fines. That is your World This Hour for CBC News. I'm Kaz Boivin.
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9: The Commonwealth Games are headed to Glasgow, Scotland. 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

0: A tribute to one of the greatest guitar players, rock riffs, and instrumental tracks ever. That was Santa Clara Pueblo musician Jacob Shehey and his trio with their live off-the-floor take on Rumble. The original was recorded by Shawnee rocker Link Wray back in 1958, and it added ripping distortion and tremolo to Link's electric guitar playing, and that introduced the world to a brand new sound. This is Reclaimed, your home for Indigenous music on CBC. I'm Jared Martineau, and today you'll hear Indigenous messengers sending sound across time and space. You can find a wealth of those undersung stories in the excellent compilation album Native North America Volume 1, and this is one of my faves. It's from Algonquin Mohawk musician Willie Mitchell and his Desert River Band. And the message it sends was encoded in the paper-thin skin of a tree. Here's Birch Bark Letter on Reclaimed.
1: I wrote her a letter from the bark of a tree.

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1: 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My name is Tainui Stevens. I'm a Māori
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just heard two songs from the excellent Grammy-nominated compilation album Native North America Volume 1. And that song gives today's show its title. That was Messenger from Leland Bell. He grew up in Wiquemecong on Manitoulin Island, and he's not just a musician. Leland is also an acclaimed painter and visual artist. And his art calls together the sacred bundles of knowledge keepers in his community to find new ways to preserve and share their messages. I'm Jared Martineau. This is Reclaimed on CBC Music and Radio. Next, I want to play you something from Cree singer Kaylee Watts. It's one of the first songs she ever wrote, and she recorded it at Box of Bones Studio in the remote community of Bella Coola, British Columbia. Over the years, it found its way into her live sets and eventually onto her debut album, River's Daughter. And you can hear the journey the song has taken in the sound, the lyrics, and right in its title. Here's Kaylee Watts with Slow Burn.

beautiful, gentle song from Cherokee singer Ken Pomeroy. That was Cicadas. Ken wrote it while she was going through big changes in her life, and she couldn't have known that there were even

Métis singer Kaylee Jade's album, The Great Unknown, is a musical journey toward embracing the unpredictability of life. And even when that stirs up feelings of uncertainty or maybe even dread, it can also help release what no longer serves you, so you can open your arms to whatever's coming next. Here's Kaylee Jade with Flooding on the Moor. There

just love hearing songs in indigenous languages. That was Cherokee singer and songwriter Agali C with Ginyalosa, meaning together, all sung in Jalagi. You can find that one on Agali C's debut album, Noshkino Inage Nidiyulenai. It started in the woods. And he's not just singing in his language, he's also sharing what he's learned. Agalisica has taught language and culture as well as ceremonial and contemporary music to kids of all ages at the Cherokee Immersion Charter School, right in his home territory of Tahlequah, Oklahoma. I'm Jared Martineau, this is Reclaimed, and there are many ways to send messages, and you're hearing Indigenous music that transmits knowledge and experience through song. Anishinaabe musician Zune knows all about that, and they send their sonic messages out through an ethereal fog. Clouds of reverb and layers of distortion hide sunlit melodies underneath. And Zune says they wanted this record to feel that way, to take the sharpness of heartbreak and lean toward softer edges. Here's I Was Younger on Reclaimed.

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1: Anine, bonjour, Joe Rainey, edition of Cars, Misquaga, Mibuzaga, Iganing, Minnewaga, Kabikang, and Donjiba. Hi, my name is Joe Rainey, and I'm from the Red Lake Band of Chippewa Indians, also from Minneapolis, Minnesota. 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

wonderful song from their debut album, Unbound. That was Bijaki with Nashke, meaning look or pay attention in Anishinaabemowin. Bijaki is an experimental trio that features two Ojibwe powwow singers, Joe Rainey and Dylan Bijakeens Jennings, alongside vocalist and multi-instrumentalist Sean Carey, a.k.a. the secret sonic weapon behind the rock band Bon Iver. And what I love about their music is the way it creates space for the heartbeat of powwow to float in a flow state and reach towards something almost unknowable. I'm Jarrett Martineau. This is Reclaimed on CBC Music and Radio. Next, let's hear from Diné singer, songwriter, and multi-instrumentalist Sage Najoni. This song feels expansive, and that might be because it took a long while to arrive. Sage says it was more than a year in the making, but the song got better as it grew. And just listen for the strings that soar to the forefront as the song sails into its second half. Here's Sage Najoni with Bird of Prey on Reclaimed.

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0: What an epic guitar solo. I love the way this song transforms. It burns like a fire that grows and glows, and that opens a channel to another world as you listen. You're hearing Kleecho musician Digga Wolf with Talking to Spirits. And this song captures something essential about Digga's music, its ferocity, mysticism, and his poetic ability to communicate messages that it feels like only he can hear. I'm Jared Martineau, this is Reclaimed, and I hope you've enjoyed the messengers you've heard today. Drop me a line to let me know. Reclaimed at cbc.ca is our email. 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Our show's produced by Travis Pereira, Spiros Georgiou, Lauren Hancock, Judith Lynch, and me. Join me again next week for more songs and sounds from across the Indigenous world. I'll see you then. Hi, hi, Miigwech, and Masa Cho for listening.
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2: From CBC News, The World This Hour, I'm Kaz Bovin. Evacuation orders are being expanded near two BC wildfires. They include the community of Canford and the path of the Ainslie Creek fire, as well as the area north of Clinton, which is under threat from the 59 Creek fire. The BC Wildfire Service lists 124 active fires in the province. Dozens are out of control. Around 1,200 properties under evacuation orders. Thousands more are on alert. Michelle Gomez has more.
3: The village of Clinton was evacuated due to the Pear Creek wildfire. Jean Strong is with the BC Wildfire Service. She says conditions are not helping with firefighting efforts.
4: The conditions that we're seeing in BC over the past few days and likely in the coming few days have been really conducive to aggressive fire behavior and that extreme growth. And I expect that we'll continue to see some of those larger fires as well as any new starts growing quite aggressively.
3: The nearby 59 Creek fire triggered several evacuation orders and alerts. And also the Lower Nicola Indian Band put dozens of properties on evacuation alert due to the Brunswick Creek Fire Complex burning in the Fraser Canyon.
4: Whether or not you're currently threatened by a wildfire, for most of us, it's not a matter of if, but when we will be. And to really take the time to make sure you and your family are prepared.
3: Strong says hot and dry weather along with strong winds are expected to continue the next few days. Michelle Gomez, CBC News, Vancouver.
2: In Berlin, multiple people are injured after a vehicle rammed into a crowd during the city's annual Pride Parade. It happened at the popular Tiergarten Park. Police are responding and say they are searching for suspects. Hundreds of thousands of people had gathered for Christopher Street Day, one of the largest 2S LGBTQ plus celebrations in Europe. Organizers say the rest of the event has been called off. In the occupied West Bank, Israeli security services fire tear gas at crowds of Palestinians and journalists near the village of Tal. They've arrested dozens of people in a crackdown on the West Bank.

0: after a deadly clash there yesterday. Israel says two of its soldiers were killed, while Palestinian health officials say four Palestinians were killed. Palestinians allege the incident was provoked by Israeli settlers who'd trespassed into the area. Israel claims it was a group of hikers, but admits some of them were armed. Elections Alberta has verified a pro-separation petition from the group Stay Free Alberta. A judge previously ruled it violated provincial law, and as Emma Zhao explains, the legal fight may not be over.
1: The Stay Free Canada petition, seeking to force a vote on the province leaving Canada, has been deemed successful. Jeff Rath, a lawyer for the separatist group, told the Canadian Press that the verification puts more pressure on the Alberta government to put his group's binding question on the ballot. But Laurie Williams, a policy studies professor at Mount Royal University, says the petition's success is largely moot.
2: Their question is not going to be on the ballot, and that, of course, is going to cause continued divisions and criticisms.
1: Previously, a judge suspended the petition, saying it went against provincial laws. The group was then granted a partial win in court after filing an appeal, where the judge ruled that the signature verification process should take place. Elections Alberta says next steps depends on the appeal and further direction from the court. Emma Zhao, CBC News, Edmonton.
0: Canadian and American researchers are studying a rare form of transmissible melanoma found in fish. It was discovered in a lake that straddles the border between Quebec and Vermont. Some brown bullhead catfish have been identified as carriers. The cancer manifests as black lesions. Julie Dragon is a data scientist from the University of Vermont.
3: We've had many reports from biologists and citizens that they see these fish in other bodies of water. So our next effort is to sample more broadly and see, you know, what is the actual range of this disease.
0: Dragon adds it's still unclear how the fish contract the disease, but it could be passed through simple contact between the fish. That is your World This Hour. For news anytime, visit our website, cbcnews.ca. 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
5: I'm Holger Peterson. Welcome to an encore edition of Saturday Night Blues. Welcome to Saturday Night Blues on CBC Music. I'm Holger Peterson, coming to you from Edmonton. I'll tell you what's in store over the next 2 hours after we check out Ottawa's Angelique Francis.

Ottawa's multi-talented and multi-instrumentalist Angelique Francis and Hit Dog to start tonight's Saturday Night Blues. I'm Holger Peterson. Here's a few things that we have coming up on the show tonight. Music by Freddie King, Otis Redding, Frazee Ford, Little Feat, Ruthie Foster, and lots more. In 20 minutes, my interview with Jasmine Collette and A.W. Cardinal from Blue Moon Marquee. The album Get Your Feathers Ready, recorded with Northern Cree, combines powwow music and Delta blues. It's an important historical album like no other, and we look forward to sharing that music and the stories behind it later this hour. Well, it's the last Saturday of the month, and that means we go down to the vaults for a classic live recording. Tonight it's Muddy Waters with Johnny Winter and James Cotton from 1977. We'll keep the music coming right now with a new release by Vancouver's Al Walker, a.k.a. Waylon Walker. From the new album Blues Lightning, here's Have a Good Time.

Freddie King, Palace of the King. Leon Russell co-wrote that song and produced it as well. We started with Waylon Walker from Vancouver. That's from a new album called Blues Lightning on CBC Music Saturday Night Blues. I'm Holger Peterson. Bob Dylan wrote the song Catfish in 1976, but it didn't get released until 1991. Dylan wrote the song about pitcher Catfish Hunter. Catfish was the first player to sign a $1 million contract, and that was with the New York Yankees after he left the Kansas City Athletics, which was owned by Charles Finley. He's referenced in this song. Catfish played on 4 World Series winning teams before being inducted into the Baseball Hall of Fame. Here's Albert Castilla with his version of Bob Dylan's song, Catfish.

0: The story of Catfish Hunter, baseball's first million-dollar man. Catfish, written by Bob Dylan and covered there by guitarist and singer Albert Castiglia. You're fine-tuned to Saturday Night Blues on CBC Music. I'm Holger Peterson. 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Call and leave me a request and a message anytime, like right about now. The number is 780-468-2399. That's 780-468-2399.
1: Hi, Holger. This is Cindy calling from Montreal. I'd like to know if you could please play me something from Steve Hill. I used to work with his brother a long time ago in the 90s. We were bike couriers. Everybody kept saying that he was so good, and all my friends, they were all going to see concerts, and they kept trying to get me to go. But I never got around to it, having a young kid and stuff. So I thought, I'll call good old Holger, and maybe he can play some Steve Hill for me. So I hope so. Okay, bye. Thank you.

A Blues Line request for Quebec's Steve Hill. She gives lessons in blues. Give me a call, leave me a request and a message anytime, and we'll do our best to get it on a future show. The Blues Line number, 780-468-2399. Once again, 780-468-2399. More requests coming up in our second hour. Vancouver Island's Blue Moon Marquee are a duo originally from Alberta. The Juno Award winners love traditional Delta blues and swing music from the 1920s on. They are students of the blues and most recently have been connecting Delta blues with powwow music. Their new album is called Get Your Feathers Ready, and it was done in collaboration with Northern Cree. Northern Cree, also known as the Northern Cree Singers, are from the Treaty 6 territory in Alberta. They have won a Juno Award and have been nominated for several Grammys. I'll talk to Al, A.W. Cardinal, and Badlands Jazz about their new release after we check out this version of the Delta Blues classic Rollin' and Tumblin'. New music from Blue Moon Marquee with Northern Cree. Delta Blues meets powwow music.

0: Rolling and Tumbling from the Blue Moon Marquee and Northern Cree album Get Your Feathers Ready. Their album is inspired by the influence of indigenous people on North American music. I asked Al, or A.W. Cardinal, when he came up with the idea of combining blues and powwow music.
1: Yeah, this has been an idea of mine for years. I've always heard in some blues songs that you can hear like the powwow drum behind it. It's like that sounds like a powwow song. One of the first ones that I heard was Rollin' and Tumblin', but Little Walter's version of it. You can hear all those guys in the background just hooting and hollering, and the drum is going on a steady beat, and it's just, I was like, this is a powwow song. Nobody can tell me different, you know? Mm-hmm. The magical moment was we were up in Dawson City Music Festival, and they have a thing there where they take band members from different bands and mash them all together, and we have to play a song, and you know. And so I had picked an old Blind Willie Johnson song called Soul of a Man, because Blind Willie Johnson is one of my earliest influences. I had watched Tim Williams on a Cal Lake Store playing solo, and I was like, what's he playing? He's playing the blues. So I instantly went out and bought a record, and that record was the best of Blind Willie Johnson. So back to Dawson City, started playing Soul of a Man, and there was a Native woman who sang traditional Native American music. She started singing along with me, and I was like, oh my goodness, this sounds amazing. I would love to do a record like this. So the blues and powwow music really go hand in hand with each other. There's a lot of similarities, like call and response. You know, blues has call and response. Native music has you know, they have somebody that sings first, and then the whole group sings afterwards, which is very call and response, and they call it a lead and a cut, right? So the lead comes out and sings their melodies, and then the cut instantly sing the same melody they just sang, you know. It's so beautiful, and playing with them, they don't fall into the same realm as Western music, you know. So when they're playing, it was very important for us that they play traditionally and what they're comfortable with. So when they start playing and singing, we're following along with them. And I explain it like watching a flock of birds in the sky. All of a sudden they're flying, and then they just all turn left at the same time, you know, but they all do it at the same time. It's so beautiful.

0: Blue Moon Marquee and Northern Cree. That was the Blind Willie Johnson song Soul of a Man. Badlands Jazz, a.k.a. Jasmine Collette of Blue Moon Marquee, shared her experience recording with the legendary Northern Cree.
1: Oh, that day was... It's still expanding me. That experience was profoundly moving. My stepfather's Cree and my mother worked on the reserve that a lot of Northern Cree is from. I was very fortunate enough to be able to be pretty immersed in the culture and go to lots of powwow and round dances and sweats and tea ceremonies and pipe ceremonies. Like, it was, I was always very, very moved and just fascinated by the songs and the regalia and the dances and the singing, of course, all of it. And then with Al, like, when he first started talking about this, oh, I was just right there, like, yeah, this is amazing. And then we started putting on Northern Cree records and playing along with it. And it was like, oh, this works. Mm-hmm. This fits so well. So it was quite a process to make it happen. You know, Northern Cree, they're very busy. They're highly acclaimed and traveled, world renowned. So it took a long time to make it happen, but we finally got a chance and we basically had like one day to sort of hash out the songs. We had the bones of the songs, like the ideas. We had an afternoon with just Steve and Joel Wood. Steve is one of the founding members of Northern Cree and Joel is his son. We kind of worked out the songs in a room in Wetaskiwin and worked out Cree lyrics and kind of how we would do it, but they were the only two there and the rest of the guys came the next day. So the idea was initially that I was going to be playing upright bass tucked away in the ISO room, in the ISO booth. But their whole way of playing music is completely different. They don't count on the four, they don't count in time and beat.

0: beats, like the musical speak is just totally different, right? And we're not in that flock of birds that just knows innately when to turn. An owl who needs to like focus on the guitar and the vocals because it's all live. So I kind of had to take on the role of conductor in a way. I had to be the communicator and tell them, kind of guide them when to come in and when to not. And I was sort of the mini maestro in there, just kind of helping orchestrate it. And I mean, I'm the little white girl in the room. I just wanted to do whatever I could to support initially. And my instrument also is a supportive instrument to just hold up the thing and carry the thing. And traditionally, the women, even indigenous women, don't go near the drum. They don't sit at the drum. They don't even go too close to it. It's the man's role and place. So to be that intimately involved with it was a little bit nerve-wracking, you know, because I also don't want to step on anyone's toes, and I just wanted to have enough involvement to keep the thing moving, you know, smoothly as can be, because we didn't have that much time. And I have to say it was pretty heartwarming, because at the end of it, they were calling me Little Kokum, which means little grandma.
1: Wow.
0: By the end.
1: From the Blue Moon Marquee and Northern Cree album, Get Your Feathers Ready, here's the title track.

0: Well, of course, you brought your knowledge of blues, country blues, and I'm just curious, did Northern Cree have any background in listening to blues or understanding what that idiom was about at all?
1: Yeah, I think they definitely like blues music, and Joel writes his own songs, and we were jamming on one of his songs, it was Lover's Blues or something like that, I can't remember. They've worked with lots of other bands before, you know, and but they said that they never done a session where they were allowed to play freely like how they would at a powwow, and I felt like that was very important, that we all felt that was very important, that's how it would be.
2: And they were encouraged to do that. Like, we encouraged in that, and that's what we wanted, because that also is what took kind of so long to make it happen, is they've done other collaborations, but they were pretty honest in saying they were never very easy, and some of them didn't even really turn out that well because it just didn't quite fit. Like I said, that communication was clashed a bit, and so they had a really hard time making things happen, and it wasn't the greatest experience for them, so they're very hesitant to do it. But
1: but we spent one afternoon in the conference room in Super 8 in Wetaskiwin, and we're just jamming out, and Joel's playing the drum, and Steve is trying to figure out the Cree words that he's going to sing, and I can hear it in the record when it just clicks, and we all just start laughing, and just it became such a joyous moment. It's like, is it. This is the formula that we found to make work for the situation.
2: It's a beautiful moment.
1: Yeah, it's really powerful, and it's probably the best thing that, I mean, probably say that with every new record, and this is the best thing I've ever done, but I can happily say this is the best thing I've ever done.
2: It is. I have not been this excited truly about anything I've ever done musically, not just with Blue Moon Marquee, in my life musically, especially for this time and place and where we are in the world and culturally. I think it's so significant and special. I just feel honored to be
1: part of it. Yeah, that's what it feels like. It feels like I'm just lucky to be able to play with them.
2: Mm-hmm.
1: And it feels good for me because I come from that. Like, that part of my culture, I'm half Cree, and I come from that area. And my ancestors come from that area. And so to get back in touch with that side of my culture, it's the best way to do it, you know, through music and singing, and through some of the most honorable people, the Northern Cree, and Steve Wood being so generous and sharing, doing ceremonies with us before we play, and smudging, and just his wisdom and his solid spirit through everything. It's just, I feel lucky to be part of that.

Dirt Road Blues, originally done by Charlie Patton. Blue Moon Marquee have been my guests during this first hour of Saturday Night Blues. Their new album, recorded with Northern Cree, is called Get Your Feathers Ready. It's a unique collaboration of indigenous powwow singing and drumming with Delta Blues. To take us to the news, here's Ottawa's J.W. Jones with one called Heavy Dosage.

0: 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I've spent my career writing about the local favorites that make Canada's food scene truly unique. 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
9: From CBC News, The World This Hour, I'm Kaz Bovin. Evacuation orders have been expanded near two BC wildfires. They are the community of Canford in the path of the Ainslie Creek fire and an area north of Clinton, which is under threat from the 59 Creek fire. Morgan Bloys is with the BC Wildfire Service. She says conditions are getting worse.
10: We're managing the Brunswick complex, which extends across the Fraser Canyon for three wildfires of note right now. Seeing pretty increased activity to the northeast corner on the Ainslie Creek wildfire, which is our most northern wildfire. Seeing fire behavior increase as the wind increases, and we're still dealing with very hot and dry summer conditions.
9: The BC Wildfire Service is tracking at least 57 out-of-control fires burning across the province. Police in Berlin are searching for one or more suspects after a vehicle slammed into a crowd during the city's Pride parade.
11: Und dabei mehrere Menschen verletzt hat. Wir gehen derzeit von 15 Verletzten aus. Und mittlerweile haben wir auch eine Person, die hier am Ort verstorben ist.
9: A spokesperson for Berlin police says one person is dead and at least 15 were injured. The ramming happened at Berlin's Tiergarten Park during Christopher Street Day, one of Europe's largest 2S LGBTQ plus celebrations. Organizers say the rest of the event has been called off. Iran has accused Ukraine of attacking an Iranian commercial vessel in the Caspian Sea, killing at least one sailor. Tehran says Kyiv is trying to expand its war against Russia.
12: Передати партнерам наявну у нас інформацію про нову допомогу Росії іранському режиму.
9: Separately, Ukrainian President Volodymyr Zelensky claims he has intelligence showing Moscow and Tehran are collaborating amid the U.S.-Iran war. He says Russian spy satellites are monitoring Arabian Gulf states and U.S. facilities in the Middle East. Zelensky suggests that intel is being passed to the Iranians to help guide their ballistic missile strikes. A Canadian woman is under arrest in Belgium on espionage charges. Prosecutors described the suspect as being of Chinese origin and alleged she was working on behalf of a third country. They do not specify which country. She's also accused of being a member of a criminal organization. The suspect was working as an intern at NATO's military headquarters in Belgium. Ontario is considering its next steps after plans to expand an airport in the heart of Toronto were grounded by Ottawa. Jennifer Yoon reports.
13: Landing at Toronto's Billy Bishop Airport, you can catch the entire skyline of the city. The airport is very close to the waterfront. Ontario Premier Doug Ford had hoped to expand it, but the federal government has slammed the brakes on that plan after a public consultation. Transport Minister Stephen McKinnon says he received more than 87,000 responses, the vast majority opposing the plan.
14: I want to thank the Prime Minister and the Minister of Transportation for listening to the voices of the people of

0: Toronto, especially those that love the waterfront.
1: Toronto Mayor Olivia Chow celebrating the decision. The province says it hasn't given up on the expansion of the airport, but would not say how it plans to proceed. Jennifer Yoon, CBC News, Toronto.
2: The Canadian Mental Health Association says men are less likely to seek therapy than women. As Colin North tells us, one group in Halifax is trying to get more men talking.
3: As Open Book Coffee closes for the day, it changes from a coffee shop to a healing space. Every second Wednesday, the store hosts How Are You Really?, a meetup where men speak openly about their mental health. Joe Tinney, the owner of Open Book Coffee, says he felt a need to open up his shop to this group.
4: Venues for men to do that in a safe place are few and far between. We live in a society that is rich with toxic masculinity.
3: For over 2 hours, half a dozen men will take turns talking about problems in their lives, from relationship issues to addictions to their struggles with mental health. Tinney says for them, it's a time to be heard without being judged.
4: Nobody's ever said anything wrong in this room.
3: Tinney says he hopes more groups will follow their lead, allowing men to be open and intimate about their feelings. Colin North, CBC News, Halifax.
2: 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I'm Kaz Boivin.
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13: I'm Holger Peterson. Welcome to an encore edition of Saturday Night Blues. Welcome back to Saturday Night Blues on CBC Music. I'm Holger Peterson. We'll start the hour with Rhiannon Giddens.

Bob Staples wrote Freedom Highway, and it was first recorded by the Staples Singers, covered there by Rhiannon Giddens, to start our second hour. For tonight's Saturday Night Blues cover of the week, we go back to 1967 and the Otis Redding song Fa Fa Fa Fa, and in brackets, Sad Song. Otis Redding recorded it in Memphis with backing by members of Booker T and the MGs. Vancouver's Frazee Ford recorded her classic album Indian Ocean 10 years ago in Memphis, and that was with the legendary Hodges Brothers and the High Rhythm Section. The new deluxe edition of Indian Ocean includes some unreleased material, and we'll go to one of those songs now. A Frazee Ford song, no doubt inspired by Otis Redding, is called The Happy Song, and in brackets, Dum Dum. And that's our Saturday Night Blues cover of the week. Here's Otis Redding, followed by Frazee Ford.

The Saturday Night Blues cover of the week. We just heard Vancouver's Frazee Ford with the happy song Dum Dum. It's a bonus track on the deluxe edition of her 2014 album Indian Ocean. Her song was inspired by Otis Redding's Fa Fa Fa Sad Song, which we also heard in that set. This is Saturday Night Blues on CBC Music. I'm Holger Peterson. Our classic concert from the vaults is coming up in 15 minutes, and tonight we go back to 1977. Muddy Waters, Johnny Winter, and James Cotton together on the album Breaking It Up, Breaking It Down. Next up, one of the most respected acoustic blues artists working today. Here's Doug McLeod.

0: Couple of walking blues songs there. We started with Doug McLeod, Keep On Walking, from his latest album, Between Somewhere and Goodbye. And we just heard Ruthie Foster and Walk On, a song popularized by Sonny Terry and Brownie McGee. On CBC Music Saturday Night Blues, I'm Holger Peterson. Want to let you know, we love to hear from you on this show and share your blues requests, your comments, and your stories. Give me a call. You can do that right now if you like. 780-468-2399. Once again, that number is 780-468-2399.
1: Hello, Holger. This is Mary from Port Hope, Ontario. I was wondering if you could announce the name of the Little Feat album that has the song Too High to Cut My Hair. That would be awesome if you could say that. Thank you so much and have a great day. Bye-bye.
0: Well, thank you, Mary. Glad you enjoyed that track. The song is included on the latest Little Feat album called Strike Up the Band. It's based on a true story about Little Feat's Fred Tackett. Fred and his wife apparently were in New Orleans, and he decided to get a trim. After meeting the woman who was about to cut his hair, he decided against it. Here's Little Feat with Too High to Cut My Hair.

0: A Bluesline request for Little Feet. We heard that Too High to Cut My Hair. You can call anytime, leave me a message and a request. The Bluesline number, 780-468-2399. Once again, 780-468-2399. Well, it's the last Saturday of the month, and that means we play a classic concert from the vaults. Tonight we go back to 1977 when Muddy Waters, Johnny Winter, and James Cotton did a short tour to help promote the release of their album Hard Again. Hard Again won a Grammy Award and helped revitalize modern blues as well as introducing Muddy Waters to a new generation. A live album called Breaking It Up, Breaking It Down captured that historic tour in all its intensity. Muddy Waters had a legendary career, and this includes some of his finest live recordings. Here's Muddy Waters with Johnny Winter and James Cotton, plus Pinetop Perkins, Bob Margolin, Willie Big Eyes Smith, and Charles Camise.
1: All right! All right! Y'all ready for some good blues, because you're going to get plenty of it. One, two, three, four.

0: Famous.
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1: And he's got a lot of money. All right.
0: Thank you.
2: Can't be satisfied about a half a verse and we'll break it all the way down to nothing. Johnny, you got it, we're gonna try it a little bit.
3: Okay.
2: This off the LP. All the way down to nothing mostly. Yeah.

0: satisfied.
1: Can't Be Satisfied, and before that, a medley, Black Cat Bone and Dust My Broom. Muddy Waters, Johnny Winter, and James Cotton recorded live in 1977 during a tour they did to promote Muddy's album Hard Again. Tonight's classic concert from the vaults is taken from that album. It's called Breaking It Up, Breaking It Down. Went on to win a Grammy Award for Historical Album of the Year. This is Saturday Night Blues on CBC Music. I'm Holger Peterson. Back to that concert now. Here's Muddy Waters, Johnny Winter, and James Cotton with Caledonia.

0: what?
1: What's that?
0: My mother told me to leave Galilee alone.
1: I thought that was a good woman, nothing wrong with it.
0: See, my mother don't understand the woman, and she's jiving.
1: Oh, she's jiving, eh?
0: I'm gonna go back down to the house and call her just one more time. I hope you hear me.
1: Oh, she gonna get it.
0: Hound on ya!

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0: Now she said, son, she was bad when you were around, but mama would go and put down what I did. Sure, I'm got to go back out. She's going to call her one more once.
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0: North Caledonia. 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
1: yeah,
0: how'd you leave Caledonia?
2: She's like, right?
0: Stay away from that woman. She don't mean you no good.

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Give me a gun.

Johnny Winter, and James Cotton. Plus Pintop Perkins, Bob Margolin, Willie Big Eyes Smith, and Charles Calmes. Our classic Concert from the Vault that goes back to 1977. And that's just about it for Saturday Night Blues tonight. 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They go back a year. Next up on CBC Music, Saturday Night Jazz with Lila Bielli. To take us out, here is Downchild with Soaring from their 2007 live album.

0: Chris Martin is the associate producer and studio engineer. I'm Holger Peterson. Thanks very much for joining us tonight. We hope you're having a wonderful weekend.
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11: Get ready to game with some Duck Duck Goose and Tic Tac Toe tonight on SNJ. You'll hear new music from the Brad Good Quintet and Molly Johnson featuring Hawaii Mighty. William Karn and Lakeisha Benjamin will take you higher. But first, Anthony Strong is here with Love for Sale.